0: the heart of every news story lies the angles, the perspectives, and the different voices that make the headlines. The
1: transporters have added money. You don't kind of blame them.
2: We as Nigerians, we think history doesn't matter.
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Crown, now the news in full. The federal government has arrested two suspected illegal miners and shut down an illegal mining site at Ileki Jesha along the Ile-Ife Ilesha Road in Osun State. The suspect, Danladi Isa and Musa Kabiru, are assisting investigators with information aimed at identifying and arresting the mastermind behind the illegal operation. The enforcement exercise was carried out by officials of the Federal Ministry of Solid Minerals Development from Ogun, Oyo, and Osun states in collaboration with security agencies following credible intelligence. Authorities also confiscated mining equipment, dismantled the illegal mining camp, and sealed the site in line with the Nigerian Minerals and Mining Act. Meanwhile, troops of Operation Hadinkai have repelled an attempted ISWAP attack on Cross Kawa in Kukawa local government area of Borno State, killing several terrorists and forcing others to flee. Acting Military Information Officer Captain Mohammed Goni says the terrorists attempted to loot cholera medical supplies under the cover of darkness, but were met with overwhelming firepower. During the operation, troops neutralized an ISWAP cameraman and recovered a Sony cam recorder containing operational footage and propaganda materials. Preliminary forensic analysis of the recovered recordings indicates the involvement of four senior ISWAP commanders and three foreign facilitators, including a Palestinian identified as a trainer and a Moroccan serving as the group's medical doctor. The military says the successful operation highlights the combat readiness of troops and supports intelligence reports of a cholera outbreak within terrorist enclaves in the northeast. In other news developments, the Nigerian Army has handed over suspected drug-related suspects to the National Drug Law Enforcement Agency in Lagos State for further investigation and prosecution. The suspects were transferred by the commanding officer of the 65th Battalion, Lieutenant Colonel S. Adojo, as part of interagency collaboration against drug crimes. The authorities say the handover underscores the commitment of security agencies to strengthening the fight against illicit drug trafficking and related offenses. The successful rescue of 44 abducted pupils and teachers in Oyo State has prompted renewed calls on the federal government to replicate the intelligence-led operation in Kaduna, Borno, Kwara, and other states battling mass abductions. Northern leaders, families of victims, community groups, and opposition politicians say hundreds of schoolchildren, women, and other Nigerians remain in captivity and deserve the same level of security attention. In Borno State, where 78 students are still being held after separate Boko Haram attacks on schools in Askira, Uba local government area, parents say they have received no meaningful updates from security agencies. The stakeholders commended the coordinated efforts of the military, Department of State Services, and police in the Oyo rescue, while urging authorities to intensify similar operations to secure the release of all remaining abductees nationwide. Meanwhile, Prince Laja Adeoye, the Allied People's Movement governorship candidate in Lagos State, has commended Oyo State Governor Seyi Makinde for his courageous leadership following the safe rescue of abducted pupils and teachers in a rural local government area of the state. Adeoye says the successful operation demonstrates the governor's determination to protect lives and his refusal to negotiate with or pay ransom to kidnappers. He attributes the rescue to intelligence-driven security operations and effective collaboration among security agencies, including the Oyo State Security Network Agency, Amotekun. Adeoye also praised all personnel involved in the mission and urged Nigerians to support security agencies with timely information to strengthen the fight against kidnapping and other crimes. Still talking Lagos State, the State Traffic Management Authority, LASTMA, says its traffic management solution devices captured 38,000 vehicles for various traffic offenses in the second quarter of 2026, while more than 3,000 others were apprehended through physical enforcement.

0: Last Mar General Manager Mr. Lalekan Bakaroki says physical enforcement targeted offences including indiscriminate parking, failure to use designated bus stops, driving against traffic, illegal use of BRT lanes, and failure to wear seat belts. Bakaroki says the agency is shifting towards technology-driven enforcement, adding that court papers are issued to offending motorists after sufficient evidence of traffic violations has been established. Moving off the shores of Nigeria, the International Monetary Fund has warned that renewed disruption of the Strait of Hormuz could hit smaller oil-importing economies in sub-Saharan Africa the hardest, raising concerns over fuel prices and inflation. East African countries, including Kenya and Tanzania, have already experienced higher pump prices due to shipping disruptions and increased insurance costs linked to the U.S.-Iran conflict. Analysts said the crisis strengthens the case for regional energy investment, such as Aliko Dangote's proposed $17 billion US dollars refinery in Kenya, aimed at improving Africa's fuel security and reducing reliance on imported refined petrol. In business news, Nigeria's crude oil production has risen to its highest level in more than 6 years, surpassing its OPEC production quota for the fourth consecutive month. The Nigerian Upstream Petroleum Regulatory Commission, NUPRC, says average crude oil production reached 1.56 million barrels per day in June 2026, while condensate output stood at 180,000 barrels per day, bringing total production to 1.735 million barrels daily. The June output represents 104% of Nigeria's 1.5 million barrels per day OPEC quota and marks the country's highest crude oil production since April 2020. The Commission attributes this sustained growth to improved operational stability and reduced crude theft, pipeline vandalism, and other disruptions, with total production increasing by 2.2% from May. Moving on to sports stories, where Jannik Sinner successfully defended his Wimbledon men's single title, defeating Alexander Zverev 6-7, 7-6, 6-3. 6-4 in a thrilling final at the All England Club. The Italian number one claimed his fifth Grand Slam title and first in 2026, extending his winning streak over Zverev to 10 consecutive matches. Zverev praised Sinner as the world's best player after the contest, while the victory made Sinner the 10th man in the Open era to retain the Wimbledon Men's Singles Championship. Moving on to other sports stories, where FIFA President Gianni Infantino says the World Football Governing Body will consider expanding the FIFA World Cup from 48 to 64 teams, beginning with the 2030 tournament. Infantino says the proposal, to be discussed by FIFA committees after the 2026 World Cup, is aimed at making the competition more inclusive and giving more countries the opportunities to qualify. If approved, the expansion could increase Africa's allocation of World Cup qualification slots beyond the 10 places available under the current 48-team format. In entertainment news, Emmanuel Jagba, popularly known as Alavin, has withdrawn a viral video linked to businessman and influencer Uyi Godsinago, also known as Godsin, saying its content were false and urging the public to disregard it. Alavin said the earlier video did not reflect the true situation, alleged that its continued circulation was driven by a personal dispute involving another individual, Richie, and insisted he made the retraction voluntarily. The development comes after Godsin denied allegations of defrauding influencer Isoko Boy of 100 million naira, describing the matter as a business dispute and petitioning the Lagos State Police over claims that he was recorded and defamed during a confrontation. That is the news. Thank you so much for listening. Before I go, a quick recap of the main points. Federal government arrests two suspected illegal miners in Osun. In Lagos State, Last Mar records 38,000 traffic offences through technology. On the foreign scene, Africa faces fuel cost threat as Hormuz tensions rise. And in sport, Jannik Sinner retains Wimbledon crown. I am Anastasia Rafa. Thank you for listening.
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1: Thank you very much.
0: All right, that has been Dr. Oyewole Ogini, a senior researcher at the Bonn International Center for Conflict Studies in Germany. Well, you hear how far it is? Now you know it was a rescue, not a release. And I hope that we can give some kudos to our military to that. That giving kudos to military is not political. It's just the Nigerians that have sold themselves out to save us should be celebrated. We'd rather cut it here because it is time for sports. England, Argentina. I don't know what you feel about that lineup, but it's just very, very annoying. But let's talk sports.
2: Hello, this is Eniola Luko, former professional footballer for Chelsea, Juventus and England national team, and I'm here on Lagos Talks.
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11: 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Words to describe it!

0: a beautiful Monday morning. Good to be back with you on the Zone, Play Zone. Oh, no, sorry, it's Sports Zone.
1: What is that? What is Play Zone? I beg you. You might play the Sports
0: Welcome
1: Zone.
0: Welcome to the Sports Zone on a Monday. How's your weekend? That's a very interesting football at the weekend. And yes, congratulations to the Three Lions. What a game. I told you. And the Three Lions have a world-class player, and that's

0: reason why they're going to win, and that's exactly they did win.
1: But you also said Switzerland will
2: beat Argentina. Which world class player is that?
0: Harry Kane.
2: What did he do?
0: What did he do?
2: Yeah.
0: What did he do?
2: What did he do?
1: Actually, Harry Kane was absent in the game.
2: Because the other world class player. Because what we're trying to do is both world class players did not do.
0: That one's always been a dud. No. He's always been a dud.
2: Seven goals. He's scored more than the world class.
0: He's always been a dud.
2: He's scored more than Harry Kane, who is the world class player.
0: He's always been a dud.
2: With seven goals.
0: Once again, we say that goals does not determine who a world class player
2: Harry Kane did not do. Harry Kane didn't do anything in that game.
1: Harry Kane did a lot.
2: Jude practically did everything.
1: Did everything.
0: I think it's unfair, which is what the media around the world is doing. I think it's unfair to just single out one person and say that he took the game by the scruff of the neck.
2: But he did.
0: I don't think that's true. The goal he scored was not a rebound from the goalkeeper.
2: The two goals he scored.
0: There's a rebound from the goalkeeper. The first goal, I agree. Good goal, you know.
1: Fantastic.
0: Great run, you know. But the second one, the rebound off the goalkeeper, and he just happened to be.
2: What is special about that second goal?
0: I'm not saying that the man hasn't, you know, stamped his name on this FIFA World Cup.
1: He has.
0: Yeah. But I think that it's disrespectful to all of the other players who put in their bit to say that one man is leading England. Before he started scoring goals, Harry Kane had already been doing that.
2: No.
0: And then now they're equal on six.
2: No.
1: Yes.
0: They're equal on six.
2: No. Harry Kane did not wake up in this World Cup, with the exception of the opening game.
0: No, Harry Kane's first game against Croatia was good.
2: Harry Kane's first game against Croatia was good.
0: No, what you're saying,
2: Harry Kane's next good game was DR Congo.
0: No,
2: tell me the games in between where Harry Kane.
0: There's no game in which Harry Kane has not made his presence felt. It's not about scoring goals.
2: Jude has made his presence felt all through the tournament.
0: That's what I'm saying. I'm saying that Jude has been great.
2: England's best player in the tournament is Jude.
1: Yes. Yes.
0: No one is arguing with you.
2: Okay.
0: Yeah.
2: Okay.
0: But what I'm saying is that it's unfair to say that he's carrying the England national team.
2: But he is.
0: No, he's not.
2: Jude has carried them from Euro 20.
0: No, he's not.
2: He's the one carrying them now.
0: No, that's not. I don't.
2: And this is a player who was criticized.
0: I do not agree with that.
2: Going to this World Cup final.
0: I do not agree with that. I also think that the defense line has been outstanding. McGahey has been really good.
2: Mm-hmm.
0: He's been really good.
1: And John Stones has been excellent.
0: So I think it's unfair to say that one man just carrying the England national team. That's not true. That is not true.
2: No, but John Stones has not consistently.
0: That is not true. And even the goalkeeper was extraordinary.
2: Konsa played at right back.
1: Again, but what's the guy that got sent off?
2: Kwanzaa played at right back.
0: Even Spence went. I don't like Jesse Spence, to be honest. I don't like the guy. Every time he's come on, he's been exemplary. I think it's a together squad, and they've done enough be where they are.
1: Charles, I have to admit it. You know, you're if you were not in sports, you'd be in public relations or maybe senior public. Senior public affairs to the president or something, because he's known embassy care to the presidency. Charles is a master of that deflection, because Charles is buying us meat by the students because he lost a bet.
0: I'm not the only one who lost the bet.
1: But on Friday,
0: you included Kaede in the conversation. You did.
1: Yeah, but
2: we're trying to buy time.
1: You know nothing about anything.
0: No, but to be honest, I think Switzerland gave it their all.
1: Of course.
0: When they got the one man sent off, I knew it was over. You know, but having gotten to full time with 1-1, I knew that the second the extra time period would be really, really very difficult. Mm. So as soon as it was 1-1 and they blew for extra time, I switched off my television. Because I knew what the result was going to be.
2: You know what's funny about Argentina? They've never played penalties, but all their knockout games, extra time.
0: Mm.
2: Cape Verde, extra time. Egypt, extra time. This one.
0: You know, some people would argue that having played too many extra time games, you'd be tired.
2: No.
0: No, I'm saying that a lot of people would make that argument.
2: Wrong, no.
0: If the team had lost,
2: no.
0: They would make that argument.
1: But yeah, whether there's argument or not, you're out. But I think the last game showed that it's not only Messi and 11.
0: Clearly, very clearly.
1: Jonathan. I mean, that has been very
2: upsetting. No, but it took them this too long to wake up.
0: Until
2: that point, Messi was literally carrying the whole team.
0: Once again,
1: he had an assist, though.
0: He had an assist.
2: Before the quarterfinal game, Messi was carrying the team.
0: Femi, with every team, yeah, there will always be a star player. There will always be a go-to man with every team. For Argentina, it's Lionel Messi.
1: Messi's a talisman, no doubt.
0: And what Switzerland did in cutting him off was super. You know, coach got that one right. But just that one man sending off, you know, just completely derailed their plans.
1: Bit more space.
0: You know, yeah.
1: Mbolo was daft. I mean, proper daft.
2: Mbolo. I only wonder if Mbolo.
0: Mbolo.
2: I was like,
0: Mbolo. Mbolo. Mbolo. Mbolo. Mbolo. Mbolo.
1: Mbolo. Mbolo. Mbolo. Mbolo. Mbolo. Come and say what you said in my group.
0: I mean, after the game, the reaction of Granit Xhaka, yeah, because I saw that, because I went to sleep and I woke up a bit later to see, but his reaction after the game just said it all. They had given everything, they left everything on the field,
2: which is what it should be.
0: But it just wasn't.
2: I think they were hoping that they'd get to penalties and perform magic.
0: Yeah.
1: And on penalties, you know, what you would have seen is something shocking. Because as Messi is walking, you just see one of his teammates diving. But that sit this one out, I think. Because that would be the question. If Argentina gets a penalty against England on Wednesday, would they allow Messi to take one?
2: Who else is going to take it?
0: Because of the kind of influence he has on the team, he will. But to be honest, if there is another penalty, he shouldn't take it.
2: Why?
0: He should not.
2: If there's pressure, the only person who can stomach that pressure is Messi.
0: No, it's not true. I disagree.
2: It is Messi.
0: I disagree.
2: Argentina, last World Cup just tells you.
0: There's so very many experienced players in that squad. Anybody can take the pressure.
2: But they all look to their talisman, and that's Messi.
0: Yeah, because he's who he is.
2: Exactly.
0: So it's like Ronaldo. Why should Ronaldo take penalties?
2: Because he's Ronaldo.
0: Exactly.
2: And he's the person who can...
0: But when you go by his efficiency from the 12-yard area,
1: 50%.
0: That's not good enough.
1: Which is, and it could cost you.
2: No, but remember, if someone has carried Argentina so long, it's this guy. And if anybody can take the criticism, it's this guy.
1: In the most important period, time in Argentina's history, footballing history, not second most important, because Maradona won. They didn't. They took two penalties.
2: Third most important.
1: Have they won it?
2: Yes, 78.
1: What?
2: 78.
1: Oh yeah, 78. Johnny Kemp, that was Johnny Kempes.
0: No,
1: yeah.
0: Mario Kempes.
1: Mario Kempes. Thank you. Yeah. Mario Kempes.
2: That was Passarella, right?
1: Passarella. Goalkeeper. Abigail, central defender. What did I want to say? Okay. He scored two in 2022 during the game. And in the watchable quality.
0: So if Messi, I don't know why everybody seems to think that Argentina is not capable of winning this tournament. Because right now everyone's thinking just either France or Spain to win it.
1: I'm looking at that side of the draw because of the proclivities of those teams. For me, France.
2: There's something good.
1: France is by far and away the best team in this tournament, in my opinion. The field. Spain, actually, I mean, is it not the rankings? Correct me.
0: One, two, three, four.
1: It's amazing. FIFA could have paid and bribed and conspired to have a better set of semifinals. And the truth of the matter, on any given day, any of them can beat anybody, even in the final.
2: Yeah.
1: But I'm rooting for France, to be honest with you. I'm also rooting for Argentina because England will not let us rest. But can we just segue a little to this young lad that died, Jaden Adams, 25, Mamelodi Sundowns and South Africa. What on earth happened? It's like been shrouded in mystery.
0: Some people suggest maybe he committed suicide.
1: Yes. Neil Andrews, I watched the Money Cup this morning, alluded to it. He didn't say it, but he alluded, and loved that guy to bits, by the way. He alluded to it by saying players should be checked out for their mental health. And I did a little bit of research. He played for Stellenbosch before he joined Mamelodi Sundowns. Joined them at 15. First team, he was in 15. First team scored at 15. There's another young guy that came up with him through the ranks. was stabbed about 2-3 years ago. That one. Then his grandmother died during the World Cup.
2: Yeah.
1: You know, who was very close to.
2: Yeah.
1: So I don't know. And his body was found, you know, according to.
0: Yeah, but why would he commit suicide?
1: I don't know, Charles. His body was found. He was found alone.
0: Yeah.
1: In his, do you understand? So
0: yeah.
1: There have been
0: usually when people die and they're alone, people just automatically. You know, suggest that it could be suicide.
1: Yeah, you know, there's something going on there.
0: Maybe he was killed and made to look like a suicide.
1: I don't know. But at 25,
0: I don't see how rational it is that for a player who just featured at the FIFA World Cup, was an integral member of the squad.
1: Yeah, would come home
0: days after and then kill. It doesn't make sense.
1: But do we know how he was dealing with the death of his grandma? Do we know how close he was to his grandma?
0: That would make you kill yourself.
1: I don't know, man. You know, look, you see, as men, we struggle with all sorts. Men do not talk. We do not voice out. That's why, generally, as a rule, women outlive men, because women can cry, it's cathartic, they can roll on the floor, you know. But men, we just.
0: Yeah, but the man had everything going in for him. Everything was going for him. I'm saying that from what we see.
1: That's what I'm saying.
0: He had everything going for him.
1: We don't know the. Do you know how many people are walking around with serious issues, mental and emotional damage, that look on the surface look like they have everything going for them?
0: To be honest, I don't. If it is that he committed suicide, I have no pity for him. Anybody who's I wanted to say brave enough, but that's not the right word. Anybody who's stupid enough to take your own life, and there's something inherently wrong with you.
1: Charles,
0: it's not just about the mentality; Charles, it's about a spiritual thing as well.
1: No, it's
0: and, a mentality. And when you take your own life, which you did not give yourself, there's only one place where you end up. You only end up in one place.
1: I hear you, but at the end of the day, we must take into consideration that mental health is a disease.
0: Yes,
1: and but depression are things.
0: But not enough.
1: When you get no
0: not enough, Shegun.
1: Walk a man in another man's shoes.
0: No, Shegun, not enough.
1: No,
0: not enough. And there's nothing.
1: Charles,
0: you've
1: ever been depressed.
0: Yes. There's nothing you can tell me.
1: But you don't want
0: that will convince me that it's enough to kill yourself.
1: I'm not saying it's right.
0: There's nothing.
1: But depression is a physical. Depression is almost a physical thing, and it can push you to do what you don't want to do. But let's just leave that. Another controversial issue, and I followed it very closely. The Tuchel's comments after the game, what side of and Bellingham's repost.
2: Let's read the news. I still need some today.
1: Okay, let's do it. No, but it's all, at least this is not offside. This is all football related.
2: Yeah, it's news, so we can expand the story after and then pick out all the three angles. I think Harry Kane has responded to it also.
0: Okay, let's say about the news hound.

All right, so the main organizing committee, MOC, and the local organizing committee of the Maiden National Intermediate Games, ECO 2026, at the weekend, unveiled the official logo and mascot for the games, which will run from October 1 to 15 across various centers.

0: So knocked out.
1: I don't forget there was no Akara.
2: Akara should come back, I beg. This is, you've had enough rest. Come
1: the,
2: back.
1: The cricket story from it. Clap, clap, clap, clap, clap, clap, clap, clap, clap. Good one.
0: Who that?
1: Cricket story, Nigerian cricket story. Clap, clap, clap. Good.
0: You remind us then.
1: Exactly. They got an award. It's an international award, right? There are a few countries that put in their this in, and what they did was they went to a region where cricket isn't big Zamfara, like they said. It was young, developmental, social change, and all the world. So, the brilliant story shows that cricket can go into different areas. And they're doing good in their own part.
2: They're doing great, to be honest with you.
1: I like the fact that they're also trying to spread the game in regions where you will not naturally hear cricket going to. So, it's good. So happy
2: that's
1: for them.
2: That's a good one.
0: When they get to Nairobi, I'll applaud them.
2: Okay. Oh, there's so many stories in the news.
0: The Super Falcons. Squad list.
2: Did Ashley Prompter make it?
0: No. Ashley Prompter is injured now.
2: Oh, she's injured. Okay.
0: And that's what a lot of people are asking on social media, that maybe it was because she refused to give money. I'm thinking, like, you guys, stay in touch now.
2: It's ignorance. It's just people, you know, somebody told them. It's just like people that send you a WhatsApp video, which is patently false or beyond credit, and then you forward it to somebody.
0: How do you know it's false?
2: If you open it, there's some things that are...
0: Like what?
2: You can't tell.
0: How? Like what?
2: So you believe that every WhatsApp video you get is...
0: I'm just saying that. How do you know that it's not... Okay. I mean, it's going to break.
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0: All right, so we're talking about the Super Falcons, yeah? Are we happy with the squad list?
1: That's fine. It's all right. The manager needs to justify his selection when the tournament starts. I think that a lot of the players are experienced enough. I think we have a good squad enough to win it, right? I'm not trying to disrespect anybody else.
2: Shola and Odegaard, they still...
1: Again, we'll go back to the Ronaldo question. Should they start?
2: Will he still add value?
1: I think they will in terms of the dressing room.
0: But Odegaard's not going to start. Yeah, but her experience is invaluable. At least from the coach's perspective. What I noticed is that there's only one player from our league. Only one player.
1: The goalkeeper.
0: And that player is not even an outfield player. It's a goalkeeper.
1: Oh, that goalkeeper.
0: Yes.
1: Oh.
0: So what it means ultimately is one, our leagues are not good enough, both for the men and the women. And the coaches are under pressure to achieve something. And by virtue of that, we'll pick the very best. And whether you like it or not, the best of our players are not in this country.
1: Or the coach is not watching enough of the football.
2: I don't really agree.
1: Because, sorry, the goalkeeper in question is from Abia Angels. Abia Angels were not champions of the Women's League. Abia Angels were not in the final.
0: She's a third choice goalkeeper.
1: It doesn't matter. I'm just saying that if you the champion, if you cannot,
0: she's probably just there for the optics.
1: So that means the champions cannot provide the player.
2: Wait, hold on a sec. Abia, she's the third coach.
1: No, she's the first choice of Abia Angels, but she's the third choice of the Super Falcons. That's the point. And she will most likely not play.
0: She's not going to play.
2: She's just window dressing. I don't know.
0: That's why I said it's for the optics of it.
1: But really, question is, are you saying we can't get one defender?
2: I don't know. I think one defender. Maybe Charles or something. Maybe you said that they're under pressure to win or something. Because one reason why I've always been against this foreign based on nothing policy is that sometimes if the so called foreign based players are not necessarily better than our home based players. A lot of times they're playing in the lower leagues. A lot of times they don't even suit up for their teams and all that. They're just, you know, they just happen to be playing, you know.
1: But the level of the infrastructure
0: and the reason why I will back the manager Madugu on this is because he's been there, he's done that.
1: Yeah, yeah.
0: So nobody can question him.
1: Yeah,
0: he won it for the Super Falcons, number 10. So he's deserving of whatever applause that he's getting, whatever list he brings forward. The man knows his job.
1: Yeah, we will have to support him until otherwise.
0: Are you waiting for otherwise?
1: No. We're going to have to sit down to look at our performance for this one. We're looking at the Olympics. We're looking at the next Women's World Cup.
0: You're judging by virtue of whether he wins or not is irrelevant.
1: It's
0: now.
1: Irrelevant, yeah.
0: It's about qualifying for the World Cup. Yeah.
1: Mm. Yes.
0: So that's the mandate.
1: Yes.
0: Yeah. Okay.
2: That one will come. Qualify for the semis. So winning is the icing.
1: Yeah.
0: So it's how he performs at the World Cup that matters
1: for me.
0: It's not what he does on the continent.
1: Yes.
0: Yeah?
2: Well, he's qualifying for the World Cup that comes first. You have to qualify for the World Cup.
1: Okay. He will qualify for the World Cup.
2: It's unfortunate because
1: if he doesn't qualify for the World Cup, that's a failure.
2: Because Super Eagles may not be able to qualify until the 64 teams. Put him in for 64.
0: So, Jude Bellingham, his comments after the win. We're a bit divided in the studio. Shegu and I believe that Bellingham was out of turn. Yeah?
2: Totally.
0: Which is surprising.
2: Bang out of order.
0: The coach, what he said, was supposed to motivate the players.
2: Spot on.
0: And Harry Kane spoke absolutely brilliantly as a captain. I think this boy is getting heady.
2: Mm.
0: I think all the accolades is getting to his head. Yeah, and he needs to start speaking intelligently. I'm talking here about the boy who seems to be regarded now as a poster boy of the three lions. He's 23. He's a boy. Is he married?
1: He can vote and be voted for.
0: He never married a boy.
1: No man.
0: Anybody will never marry a boy. So there are many boys in the studio. Falani.
2: He wants to never get to move. He wants to never they drop chop money. Or if they drop chop money, then you don't know, even if you are 50, you know they drop
1: money.
0: Even if you're 50, and when they drop chop money, you're a boy.
2: You just day for out, you alone, they drop bread and suddenly you're a boy.
1: What if you drop money for your parents?
2: That's
1: your family.
2: Parents and wife are different things.
1: What if you're dropping chop money for your brother's wife and your children?
2: You're a boy. Because why you don't keep your own wife around? That means there's something wrong with you. If you are 50 year old boy, I talk out here anybody with the way
0: they make it. I said what I said.
2: Chop money, the same person goes to your own picking. Not that people to your own picking.
1: I'm living in Nisha now.
0: Oh my goodness.
2: I said what I said. Oh dear.
0: All right, let's take a few messages.
1: But I don't agree with you.
0: Why?
1: On the Joe thing. I had to listen to Tuchel's post-match interview.
2: You all did.
1: Yeah. I listened. And then the passion he spoke about how bad their performance was, how lucky they were. He only admitted that mentality, they've got it. Right? But he said the performance was really bad, right?
2: He never said the performance was really bad.
1: He said the performance was not good. He said the performance was not good.
2: It was not good.
1: I think that he could have easily said it was a difficult game. They threw it to the next phase.
0: He's German, doesn't speak English.
2: Exactly.
1: He has stayed in England long enough to speak English.
2: How long has he stayed in England? He coached Chelsea for about two years now. 2 years.
1: For about 2 years. That's enough time to learn English. He should have spoken English. They did not force him to speak in. Listen. Then I think that. Okay, there's a call.
3: Hello, good morning. Good morning, everyone. Mr. Charles.
0: Hey, my guy, I mean, we don't try this guy call again now.
2: He has to say where he's calling from. No, from Lagos, from specifically, please. Tony, where are you calling from?
3: I'm calling from inside Lagos.
0: As in, Tony, give us the name of the street and the number of the house.
3: And the number. Okay. Should I add the color of the building?
2: Yes. Yeah, whatever. Kolima.
3: I'm calling from Sule. I think I listened to Pep Guardiola. No, sorry. Thierry Henry analyzed Tuchel's comments. And I understood what Tuchel was trying to say. He wasn't questioning players, their ability, or their passion. Because in fact, that journalist that asked him the question, I think Tuchel got visibly upset when he talked about mentality, where he now said, you can bottle that mentality and sell it.
2: Yes, that's right.
3: Yeah. I think the, of course, journalists who they are will be fishing for stories, right? In my opinion,
0: are you insulting us?
2: No, but Charles, you're an expert.
3: It is your job. It is your duty. Now, it is on the manager or the person responding to now respond in a way that does not give in to whatever the journalist. Journalists will look for story. If I'm a journalist, that's what I will do. Do you understand? So, I think Jude Bellingham maybe could have answered in a different way. Right? I don't think that Tuchel was necessarily questioning the players. There was something he was looking for that he didn't see on the pitch. And of course, I've heard Pep Guardiola say this in the past, that in the Premiership, the journalists don't necessarily ask questions about the game. They are always looking for more reactions here and there. And I think that was what happened. But I'm happy for England. A side of me wants them to win.
2: Yeah, go for
3: even
2: it.
3: Even though it's a cost problem. But
2: like Arsenal with the Champions League.
3: Them to win.
0: All right.
3: I don't know whether Argentina will go beyond the semi final.
0: So do you think that Bellingham is the best player in the England team?
3: Currently, so far, I agree with Henry. He has been the outstanding player for them. He has pulled them out of two important games. Mexico.
0: He's pulled them out like he's not his
2: Croatia. Don't be Croatia score first, if I remember.
0: Is it not the job for a player to score a goal?
1: For a player who's been vilified before this tournament.
0: They
1: use Morgan Rogers to
0: shake off. Thank you, Tony. Thank you.
1: They use Morgan Rogers to shake off.
2: And is there a call coming?
0: Yeah. Hello, good morning. I can tell it's Mr. Abdul-Jai. Hello, good morning. Okay, doesn't know where that.
2: Just quick points to buttress what Tony was saying. They go fishing. Even the guy asking Bellingham the question, I don't think Jude had heard what the manager had said himself.
1: Yeah.
2: So the guy asking the question said, your manager, Tuchel, has been quite critical, quote unquote. That's what the journalist, I'm not paraphrasing, quite critical. Yeah, you've not heard, you should have used your number six. But that's what the journalist said.
1: It is
2: which
1: possible.
2: Make the guys,
1: it is possible. Imagine if someone tells me, the Eagle said, he was quite critical about you. I'll be like, eh, I don't think so. He doesn't do that, right? But if I already believe you can say something like that, I'll say,
2: or you have bad home training.
1: No, not bad home training. It's bad home training. Have, because remember, he said his mother. Have you heard when the manager said his mother is easily irritated by the thought of Jude Bellingham? Yeah. Or I don't know how he said it, but he was irritated. That was the word. You've been abusing this boy coming since.
2: Abusing, but you're simply
1: this boy. He will believe everything you say about him.
2: Who performed better during the qualifiers? It was
1: The abuser. Did he substitute him? Did he tell him
2: everything? He was injured most of the qualifiers. What's his name?
1: Morgan Rogers. A few messages. Stopper Forward says, for Wabali to forcefully leave Chipper United and then find that no club around the world is interested in him, only to return to the same club cap in hand. That says a lot. If I were the Super Eagles manager, I would be very concerned about having him as our number one. A goalkeeper at that level should have options. Thank you.
2: He's gone back, to be honest.
1: I think maybe he just wanted to be valued.
2: He's gone back. You know,
1: I don't know what the details are.
2: Right, I moved on.
1: Carly from Syria says, please define world class. Let me ask the question.
2: Define world class.
1: Mm-hmm.
2: Jude Bellingham, Mbappe.
0: Jude Bellingham is now world class because he scored two goals.
2: Yeah, he scored six goals. I think Jude Bellingham is world class. The current form, he's one of the best
1: people. I think he's in the part. I think he's getting there. He's not there.
2: Jude Bellingham is world class.
1: It's like saying Yamal. I don't think Yamal is world class.
2: He defends.
1: I think Yamal is on the path to world class. He's not there.
2: Box midfielder is world class. In my opinion, no. I don't like the boy. I mean, I don't like his utterances on Saturday or whenever. But he's world class, my opinion.
1: Good morning, guys. Sharon here. Whether Charles likes it or not, Jude is carrying England. All that one in the talk, now from pocket. Without Jude, England will be out. Otuko Adekwe from my papa. It saddens my heart that respected and renowned sports journalists who have spent years discussing the game can't read up the new football rules that were enacted before the commencement of the tourney. Imagine a journalist not knowing what mistaken identity means and saying there's a conspiracy to make Argentina win at all costs.
2: That's boring. It's boring.
0: Which journalist are you talking about?
2: It's not spot on, but it's so boring. It's because I was listening to Steve McManaman on ESPN and all that, and somebody put it, but the presenter, lovely lady, said, but everything that has gone Messi's way, maybe apart from that not being yellow carded for that foul on Saturday, has been the letter of the law. Even that the goal that Egypt scored, it's the same phase of play. I think it was a long one, but the question was, this was Lisandro Martinez fouled or not? He was fouled.
1: He was fouled.
2: Harry Kane, the goal that Norway went to score, should be sat on the ground hoping for
1: it. No, but that one wasn't right.
2: Which one?
1: The one, Harry, that the England, the Norwich
0: Harry Kane,
1: goal.
0: Harry,
1: the Norwich goal.
0: Harry Kane went down to
1: wasn't the foul. Norwich goal. I thought it was a clean goal. Because the guy, Elliot Anderson, first pushed him. He stopped and then pushed me, and then moved down.
0: That's not the one Shaggy was talking about. He's talking about the supposed foul.
2: When
0: Norway
2: went to go and score that wonderful shot that the England press has been saying was a cross, whatever, is a goal.
1: Yeah.
2: You know, Harry Kane sat there waiting for VR to get it. But he went back and saw that he wasn't following.
1: No, I'm saying that the Norway goal that they cancelled, that was a goal.
2: That was a goal for me. English people, he went, that this guy dived.
1: That was
2: Mbolo. Is it Mbolo?
1: Mbolo.
2: But I said Mbolo now.
1: No, you said Mbolo again.
2: You, whatever.
1: Bro, that's a bro.
2: Whatever. The Swiss guy. Did you see the way he screamed? No. You dived now. Anybody should have. Footballers should know the rules. You dived.
1: Messi will not get that luck and favor against England. It is time for the rule to progress. No more luck.
2: I'm surprised that Argentina will wipe England.
1: You know, the sports zone. I think this statement, a player single-handedly carries the team, is literally not true. Though a single player can make the difference, that's the same thing I'm saying, for the team. But when we say a player carries the team, it shows we are downplaying the importance of the other players.
2: True that.
1: And that's also true.
2: In that message.
1: There's no name to it.
2: Ah, no.
1: But it
2: Sorry, therefore you don't need.
0: No,
1: but football is a team sport. But when something goes wrong, we blame one person. Why? When is it the whole team?
0: Who do you blame?
1: When something goes wrong, we blame one person.
0: If Solov had crossed to Erling Haaland,
1: if a goalkeeper makes a mistake,
0: wait now. If Solov had crossed,
2: 19, yeah, Norwell.
0: Has anybody come out to blame Solov for
1: no?
0: No, nobody's blaming Solov.
1: I'm saying that.
2: They beat him up in the dressing room.
1: So Uzoho, but we blame Uzoho for the goal against Ghana. What did you say? It was the whole team. Why did the shot go?
2: I blame my
0: calculation. Because it was a soft goal now.
1: No, but my point is that they allowed the shot.
0: Goalkeeper of his caliber should not be considering that kind of goal.
1: No, the defenders allow the shot to even get there. If they have blocked the shot, put your body there.
0: Anybody can shoot. You cannot prevent a shot from coming through. We can't.
1: And this is an analogy.
0: Unless you're close up.
1: If it's a team sport, we should all contribute to the face of defending.
0: What I'm saying is that there's some errors that you make, a player makes, and the blame lies squarely on your shoulders. Uzoho clearly was at fault.
1: Okoye too was at fault.
0: Okoye too at the Cup of Nations was at fault. Yes.
1: Akpoye too was at fault in 2019. But the Mahrez is good.
4: Mahrez free kick.
2: The person that was at fault, the person that was our captain, today's captain, that gave away stupid free kick out of the stadium. Stupid free kick. He was a captain. Stupid free kick. You know what this guy can do. That was a stupid free kick. The moment he was giving away, all the guys, you just sat there, we knew at that stage of the play, this guy could enter the net.
0: I know, take messages.
1: Oh, wow. There's no name here, but the person is sending, giving a stick.
0: I'm saying it again. I have no pity for a man who kills himself. I have no pity. I'm not apologizing for it.
2: Okay, let's leave that kid. The guy is dead. I beg at 25. Let's rest our matter. Okay.
0: If you hear tomorrow that I committed suicide, I'm not. Don't have pity on me. I'm telling you now.
2: I won't have moved to your place.
1: Full information. Full information. Judgment is God. God's good man, great man, I suppose. Even about the suicide situation. Thank you very much.
2: You don't know that I committed suicide anyway, so that's just rest the matter.
1: Start tomorrow is long, so let me try to summarize as best as I can. It was truly a great weekend of football, and it was delightful to see the magician super sub, Mikel Merino, do his thing again. This guy reminds me of Guy Balawal in the Super Eagles back then, and you keep wondering why coaches and managers use these guys. For me, I wish to see England beat Argentina and Spain beat France, so the final can be between England and Spain. At that point, the better side should win the World Cup.
2: I beg.
1: Ross Charles, I pray you and everyone of us don't experience the type of depression that will leave us with no option than to end our lives. Amen.
2: Amen.
1: Samuel from Edmonton, I think that you can talk about something without, we don't have to insult each other.
0: You can call me stupid all you want, Samuel from Edmonton, but my belief stands very strong. I don't care what you think.
2: We don't need to.
1: I'm not even talking about the gender. I'm saying if you don't agree with someone, you can easily disagree without insulting the person.
2: Disagree without being disagreeable.
1: You don't have to insult the person.
2: That's my mantra, my
1: motto. Bugizi, the World Cup is coming to an end. What an interesting game of football where there's so much rebound goal at this competition. Okay, why is there so much rebound goal at this competition? Is like the ball isn't gripping the gloves. I saw the news of the Belgians blaming Lamens for their exit, and the first goal considered by their first goalkeeper was a rebound too. But Lamen no try for that one now. Why? Lamen knows I'd be like that. Not too good.
2: You know, I think
1: Gordon from Port Harcourt,
2: Morgan Rogers, that shot, whether the keeper didn't see it, but it just bounced off his chest and back into play. And
1: he says, Uncle man. Charles, nobody's in support of suicide, but like Uncle Sheldon said, if you walk a quarter mile in some people's shoe, then you may have some empathy for them, even though we all frown against self-deleting.
2: It's terribly wrong, and nobody's
1: living a privileged life, even though you worked hard for it, shouldn't make us have a one-sided view of life, because people are living horrible, terrible lives that you wouldn't even imagine. Also, I beg, you don't go hellfire or heaven before. Do not say...
0: My brother, let me direct you to the travails of Job in the Bible. Yeah, just read the story of Job. There's nothing that Job suffered that any man on this face of the planet, will suffer, and possibly not want to go in that direction in which you glorify. Yeah, but Job did not. Just read the story of Job and then come back to me tomorrow.
1: Okay, well, he spoke about religion. It's a long message, God.
2: Exactly.
1: It's a long message. He says everything about religion is by blind faith and belief, which is
2: the truth of the matter. Someone that has got into depression. has left religion behind him. That's the truth. Has lost faith in everything. So,
0: as I said, so it's okay.
2: I'm not saying it's okay. I'm saying
0: what are
2: very,
0: you saying?
2: I'm saying it's a very philosophical and very deep. Let's just leave it. You get my point. People get to situations at times they can't control that spiral, and they take a wrong turn. You understand? It's wrong anyway you slice or dice it. I'm not saying otherwise.
0: Hello. Good morning.
4: Hello, Mr. Charles. Come on.
0: Good morning.
2: Morning, morning, my guy. Hello.
4: This is Benga from.
0: We can hear a radio playing in the background. We can hear something. Somebody else is talking.
2: Off
0: your
2: radio. Off up.
0: Off the TV.
2: Off arm. Why you?
4: I don't want off arm.
1: We can see it.
2: We can hear it.
1: We can
2: see
1: it.
2: You can say off arm. You did talk to us.
1: We would get back.
2: I mean, please put off your radio. I almost said, please off your radio. Please put off your radio.
0: And they said they are the Senate now.
1: Good morning, gentlemen. How time flies by. It's 10 years now you've been on air. Yo, Spain, England, Argentina, and France. I wish them all the best. Anthony Kennedy Williams, Esquire, from Babagri, Lagos State. Thank you. Chuck Sepia says, please, FIFA shouldn't kill that. FIFA should kill that 64 team idea. It is beyond ridiculous. We can't use Nigeria's inability to qualify as a reason to water down.
2: I will. I want 64 teams.
1: Let's see what we can do for the World Cup.
0: Hello, good morning.
2: We might not even qualify to the round of 32 anyway.
0: Hello.
1: Hello. Hello.
5: Hello.
1: Good morning.
5: Good morning. Good morning, everybody.
2: Hey, Damilari, Larry, how are you today? Been a while.
5: Good morning. Uncle Charles, I wasn't around when you did your birthday. Happy birthday to you.
0: Thanks, man. Happy thank you. Thanks.
5: My wife posted. Happy birthday to you.
0: Well, there you go.
5: I shot this.
2: You are Damilari. Where are my stuff? You know what I do? Where my stuff? I will collect them.
5: You'll collect them, definitely. 100%.
2: I trust you.
5: So, about that Jubilee statement, I don't see sometimes all these Gen Z players, what he said was very out of order. Very out of order. The manager was just trying to motivate the team. It just like my child coming home scoring 8/10, and I'm like, no, you've not done it. I want you to get 10/10. It's just me trying to motivate you to do more.
0: Yeah.
5: So it was out of order. And now God say make it be woke up, and it's very important to the team. He can drop him immediately for that statement. But if he drops him and anything happens to that team,
2: and ever born the coach will make it drop him. make it try him now. But damn your chance. That statement was insubordinate.
1: The same player that you said your mother finds irritating.
2: Oh, that was before the walk.
1: Why will you say that about me?
2: About that one is the past.
1: This old man when you know. Old man only went to when to talk.
2: No.
1: Old man when you sabi when to talk.
2: No.
1: Put him concern your mama concern football. No, now you're rude. You're rude to me. You said your mother finds me irritating.
0: There's a call. Hello, good morning.
1: Let me head back to messages, right? FIFA should just ask any team that have money to travel to come and play the World Cup. Let it be bubble arrangement. A ridiculous arrangement, strongest point. Totally agree.
2: You'd be surprised that if they make it free for NFL, go tell us in Bonino Day.
1: Good morning, guys.
2: Go to the president's ground.
1: Fortune from a better matter. Novak Djokovic should go retire because he can never win any Grand Slam. So far, Alcaraz is seen as available. He's a legend, but he can't compete with those guys. Never. I want Messi to win the World Cup again so the world will end the conversation of the greatest all time. But I see England versus France in the final. Uncle Shego, why is our club so slow in signing players? Imagine Tottenham signed both players we went for, and I see Tottenham fighting for top three next season.
0: Well, he says he wants Argentina to win,
1: yeah,
0: so that we can stop the greatest of all time. No, I'm just asking because has Ronaldo won a World Cup?
1: No.
0: Has Messi won a World Cup?
1: Yes.
0: So who is
2: exactly? So going to stop.
0: So why does he need to win another one?
2: Exactly.
1: It doesn't change anything because even Ronaldo de Lima won two. I'm correct. Pele won what? Two, three?
2: Three.
0: No, the thing is, if you're judging it by virtue of World Cup wins, then Messi is a greater player than Ronaldo.
1: But that's not how they judge it.
0: He doesn't need to win his second one to make sure that he is the greater one.
2: And my own greatest recency bias and my own greatest player of all time is still Pele. For me,
1: Good morning. Good morning.
4: It's been there from Google.
2: Aha, you're back now. Uh-huh.
1: Yeah, yes, we can.
2: Loud and clear.
1: Yeah.
4: Yeah. First off, yesterday was my birthday. I got on Friday.
6: Oh, yes, you said
1: that. Happy birthday. Happy birthday,
4: baby. I don't want this.
1: Yeah,
0: you're making demands. You're making demands.
2: Where's our cake? Okay, you make a cut. Where's our cake? You knew your birthday was yesterday. You know today was Monday. Did you send cake? Kelvin sent it back. Kelvin sent cake for his wife. In fact, when Kelvin did birthday, hold on.
4: Let me accept today. The Bobo is very, very.
2: Hey, you have brought it yesterday. You have come yesterday, stayed in the hotel, then go back this morning.
1: You can use the delivery.
2: Yes.
1: Use delivery.
2: All right, let's hear it. One, two, go.
1: A birthday to you.
2: Happy birthday to you.
1: A birthday.
2: A birthday.
1: Happy birthday to you.
2: Take it. Very satisfied,
4: though. Yes, thank you. Yeah, I'm very, very much satisfied. Yeah, I think what may I just want to chip in about what Mr. Charles was saying about Djokovic and Sinner. I would understand why you are saying he should give it up and just retire, but Djokovic's issue is far, far, far different from this Williams sister. Because for a player of his magnitude and you understand age to still be cutting semi final, he still has something to give, in my own opinion. And it's not about maybe Sinner is going to pick up an injury or something or Alcaraz, but that consistency for him to still be cutting semi-final, one particular tournament can just spring up and he will just move from that semi-final to a final and he would win it. Because we know he has the talent.
0: Sinner, now
4: he has the experience.
0: Now you're depending on luck.
4: Yeah, but something
1: we need a little bit of luck. Everyone needs a bit of luck.
4: For him to be getting semi-final, quarter-final, he still has it in him.
2: Yes, he does. Exactly.
1: Thank you very much. Thank you very much.
2: He's got the semi-final of the Wimbledon.
1: Thank you very much. Okay.
4: And about the Belgium issue, I feel we are all humans. Regardless of whether Tuchel said it before the World Cup started, like in the back of his head, he knows this man has something against me. We had a game, I scored a brace, and a reporter told me, he said this. We always want to talk about, you know, have this maturity and know how to talk, but when it comes to that particular point in time, when you are supposed to give response, it takes the grace of God for you to know, you know, if you have to just keep quiet or your emotions will just take over you and you decide to burst out. But in any one, I wish I just get a France England final. That Argentina, I don't want them in the final, regardless of whether they have what it takes or not. May them go rest.
2: All right,
4: another person winner. Thank you very much.
2: But thank you. In any other sphere of life, your boss says something, you don't speak out against your boss to the press. It's
1: well, that's not in football.
2: In football, it is. But of course, it's with Berlin. That factor is shining. This guy should drop it.
1: Ike from the UK says Djokovic just needs to stay in the game. He had his opportunity in French Open where Sinner left at second round and Alcaraz did not play, but he allowed Francesca beat him. If he had gotten to the final, he would have beaten Zverev. So all he needs is to stay in the game. He might get another chance like that. Murray lost that game because of Solot. He should have passed to Haaland. That time they were 1-0 up and the game would have ended. I hope England beat Argentina. I can't stand Messi fans. And the reason why he wasn't able to do it was he was on his left leg and he couldn't use his right. Doesn't have to use his right, he uses his left.
2: Whatever.
1: There's a message.
2: The this guy said that England was lucky. Incidents like that.
1: There's a message here from Barish Alam. Says the Challenge Cup was played on Saturday and no awareness or broadcast.
0: Which Challenge Cup?
1: The President Federation
0: Cup. It's not the Challenge Cup.
2: That's what
1: he knows it as. Sports Development says, rest in peace, Richard Asiebu. One of the great

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1: Hello, good morning.
2: Uncle Charles, good morning, sir.
1: Good morning.
2: Uncle Sheldon, Kyle.
1: Hey, morning, Sheldon. How are you doing? What's that?
2: Good morning. My name is Sheldon from Majota. Yes. So, I don't know. This Argentina, there's something behind
3: it. You have to call us back. Your line is bad, to be honest.
1: It's crackling.
3: It's bad. Hello, good morning.
4: Hello, good morning. This is Don Cuckoo.
1: Hey, Don Cuckoo, been a while. How are you doing?
4: I'm fine, though.
3: I beg, Don Cuckoo, your radio is a holdback, please.
4: I'm not going to go on.
3: All right, go ahead.
4: Okay. Happy birthday to Uncle Charles.
3: Thanks, Don. Thank you.
4: Just to ask you, what are drive press? He's trying to divide the team in the constituency to talk like that. He will not get the best out of the players. Jude gave, and I expected Tuchel to just commend him and move on. I'm saying all that he's saying.
1: But was he lying, Don Cuckoo? Did he lie on the players?
5: Yes.
1: He lied on them.
4: They're playing in a bad weather.
1: Oh, and the Norwegians are from Africa, Abi.
5: They're Vikings. They're used to it.
1: Hey, talk, I didn't listen to you now.
4: Call them some slack.
1: No.
4: Lost.
1: No, I don't choose to. No.
4: But no, they didn't lose. 10-14 increasing the competition to 64 teams. It's bullocks, you know. Even these 48 is boring.
1: 32.
4: Yeah, very boring. Very boring.
1: Okay.
4: We should just go back 40. To our usual 32 and football.
5: All right. Thank you very much. Thank you.
1: The irony of it, if we go to 64, after the first round, it will go to 32. Because, as I said, no third place teams.
5: But the quality. So,
1: the quality has been fine. Name me a bad game. Who thought Cape Verde?
5: I don't remember any of
1: them. Even Curaçao, we chopped 7-1.
5: I don't remember any of them.
1: Excuse me. Even Curaçao, we chopped 7-1 in their first game. Did they not hold another team? Was it who? Was it Uruguay? We are goalless. Who?
5: Was it Ecuador?
1: Ecuador.
5: Ecuador are bad this tournament.
1: Ecuador got to second round. Ecuador that beat Germany.
5: Nobody got to second round. Nobody got to second round. What did they do? The question I ask again is that Jordan, Iraq. Iraq, even their manager said it was bad defending. They considered silly goals. There are too many bad teams.
1: Hey, what happened? They were bad even in 32. Random,
5: so we're trying to reduce the quality of.
1: I beg 64. Nigeria must be at the next World Cup. 64, please. Give Africa 20 places at least. We'll qualify there.
5: Let me read a few more. Good morning, guys. Hope you had a wonderful return. As for me, I had a great time. Argentina taking their game to extra time shows they are prepared for it. Spain playing as a team and the unity among them is second to none. If Jude Bellingham is not careful, pride will bring him down. He should learn from Lionel Messi and co. No matter what, they always stay humble. And that's coming from Suleiman. Thank you. Sanchez from Ibadan.
1: Sorry, but that quote, that, what do you guys think about that? Let me tell you, to talk to me with respect. Was that a genuine quote?
5: It was. Barkas has lifted it now, so it wasn't like it was.
3: The Messi thing. I think for one, I think Messi was out of line. The referee is in charge of the game. So you should show respect to the referee. Every captain has a right to interface with the referee, but not in that manner. I think Messi was being disrespectful.
1: I don't know they say it abroad, but that was a "do you know who I am" moment.
3: exactly.
1: Do you know who I am?
5: Personally, if I were the referee, I'd give him a yellow card.
3: Yes,
5: I'd give him a yellow card.
1: Yeah, I agree with that. I think Messi was out of.
5: But I'm sure the reason why I couldn't give.

0: yellow card, because he's also feeling pressure that will come and the sort of abuse that will come even on social media. Maybe
1: no, it was in fact the seat of all this, if you try.
2: But because we're running out of time, and oh my goodness, it's raining again.
1: You know the sun was out when I came into the studio.
2: Because we're running out of time, yeah. The first semi-final game is tomorrow.
0: Yeah.
2: So let's quickly make a prediction for the final.
1: I'm going France.
2: France who?
1: France. France, Argentina final.
0: France, England.
2: Okay.
0: France, England, yeah.
2: Okay. I'm going France, England too. Yeah.
0: I see that you've seen the bright side now.
2: No, no, I want actually want England to win the World Cup. I actually want them to win it. So I'm gonna go France, England for the final.
1: So normal terms and conditions apply.
2: Yes. Okay. Yeah, but because it's the final, a bit more.
1: Because it's the final. The final is separate now. Going to
2: No, we're talking final. July 19th, final.
1: I know we're predicting the semifinals.
2: No. But the stakes are higher now, so uh-huh. Yeah, add a bit more.
1: So that'll be two big pies.
2: No, that'll be Chinese.
1: Chinese, you have to keep Chibi, you're Chinese over your teeth. Chinese score.
2: But you're sure that you win now.
1: Nobody's sure about anything. These semifinals are as close as one. It's 1-4 FIFA rankings. This final, anything can happen. Somebody could sleep.
2: Who be this person? I want to know his name now.
0: Benga
2: Odumosu. Yes, now waiting.
0: I wonder if you are bringing sexy back or something.
2: Now waiting. I work on this. Yes. You like it?
0: Because I think we're trying to.
2: I'm advertising.
0: By bringing yourself.
2: Benga, I'm advertising.
0: By bringing, reducing your age. You're bringing yourself down to 23 or something.
2: Now waiting. I'm trying to wear hoodie.
0: Yes, sir. In Nigeria, yes.
2: Yes to what?
0: That's the outfit now. Says now which you wear comes to do this.
2: He said yes, he's basically answering to now.
0: No, he's
2: responding. Oh, now you respond to him.
0: I hope you respond.
2: Yes. Yeah, he's responding. I want to know what he
0: so
2: says.
0: What's the day that what you have done like this now that finally you are not seeing the light?
2: Which light?
0: No, I said they're coming to the new age now. They're coming to the new age. It's okay. We'll get over with Digo. Digo is
2: being guys. We'll wait for you.
0: We start working on Digo. That's Digo too. We must get to this. We must get to wear red suits.
1: You never catch yellow
0: shirts.
1: Excuse me. You never all those things. I can wear yellow shirts. I can wear a pink shirt. Do you understand?
2: You know what I want to wear on the first day of Monday Night Football?
1: What?
2: My jacket, yeah, and a pair of shorts.
0: You better like this party.
1: Things I'll never wear. This native trouser.
2: Mm-hmm.
1: Can't do it.
2: You can't wear native trouser. But you wear that when you wear your native.
1: When I wear my native, but I'll never wear the trouser alone and the shirt on top, never. Then these skinny ties, never. You know,
2: skinny ties was raining one time.
1: Never. Why? I wore my normal tie.
2: You wear a paddle tie.
1: Skinny tie. There's something never.
0: You wear shorts too.
1: Never. Then no trainers with your native. Shorts is casual wear now. Then
0: yeah, can you wait for a show?
1: For a show,
0: yes.
1: Depends on what I'm trying to explain. <isn't> it? All right, Charles. Thanks for keeping up to your side of the.
2: Benga, where your message now? Where your message?
1: Which message be that?
2: He wants to respond to my outfit to the studio today.
1: You're so vain.
2: You know, I want to know that in abusing or abusing me now.
1: Meanwhile, somebody sent us money for us to have breakfast for your birthday. Where is?
2: Oh
1: it?
2: Yeah. I don't know. I'm bad tired. Thank you, by the way. Thanks for the gift. Thank you.
1: The gift to who?
2: To me.
1: It was for us.
2: Sorry.
1: It's all good. All right. Honestly enough to accept.
2: We gotta go, man. Thank you all for listening in. Yeah.
1: Yeah.
2: Tomorrow's another day. Sadly, we can't take all. Should we dedicate just one episode to just messages?
1: Yeah. Why not?
2: Yeah.
1: Maybe tomorrow.
2: Tomorrow?
1: Yeah.
2: Tomorrow's Tuesday. Okay. Okay, so whatever questions, whatever comments you want to make,
1: we'll just, which is listeners' day anyway.
2: No, that's a set aside for some of the phone calls. So fine. Tomorrow,
1: phone calls are
2: we'll just do the news round and then just listen to what okay.
1: You can sound off, say, but be nice though. Be nice. All right, guys. On that note,
2: Sports On,
1: signing out.

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1: To some, it's just entertainment. 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
3: Continuous environmental degradation, indiscriminate dumping of refuse on drains and highways with consequent environmental, social and health implications are prevalent in most developing countries with growing population. Lagos State, which is the economic hub of Nigeria with continuous urban sprawl that imposes pressure on effective waste management, is not an exception. Lagos Waste Management Agency, LOMA, is a prominent organization dedicated to promoting environmental sustainability and waste management in Lagos State. And among its many activities, LOMA focuses on recycling, marine waste, construction waste, and street sweeping. One of LOMA's key achievements has been its success in expanding the recycling industry in Lagos State. The agency has worked to increase the number of recycling companies operating in the state. And as a result, the number of recycling companies has grown from just 3 to 78. This growth has also created over 6,000 jobs for Lagos residents. LOMA has also made significant strides in addressing marine waste. The agency has created over 590 jobs in marine waste management, and these personnel are responsible for cleaning shorelines and canals. LOMA has partnered with the Lagos State Universal Basic Education Board, LASUBEB, to promote environmental sustainability among school children through the LOMA Academy. This initiative seeks to educate young people about the importance of waste management and environmental conservation. Loma is also involved in community advocacy campaigns, working to raise awareness about the importance of waste management and environmental conservation. Overall, the agency has made significant contributions to promoting sustainability and waste management in Lagos State. Over the years, Lagos Waste Management Authority, LOMA, has developed several innovative approaches to curb indiscriminate dumping and promote proper waste handling and disposal for a cleaner and healthier environment. At LOMA, we believe education is the most powerful weapon that can be used to change the world, and no child should be left behind. 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
4: 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It is say to you, Abi, remember, say, now waiting the street man, then they kill him. 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

0: Welcome back to the studio right here at Lagos Talks 91.3 FM. It is 19 minutes to the top of the hour. It's the Monday after the rescue, the great rescue that was carried out by the great military, or do I say coordinated efforts of the security apparatus of Nigeria. It did happen in Orire local government area. All those who said the children were in Zamfara, they were in Kaduna, they had gone to Borno, they were in Chad and on their way to South Africa. All that has been disproven right now. So let's join the man of the moment, Mr. Godwin Etakibwebu, who take us on a ride, informing us on that and many more events that are happening in Nigeria. Osemigo. Yes, sir.
1: How are you, Ray?
0: We're managing. We're hanging in there.
1: Congratulations on the great rescue.
0: Yes, sir.
1: The first real rescue, the first real rescue carried out by the Nigerian security forces.
0: Mm.
1: The first real. There might be one or two that similarly out. Seemingly looking like that. This one, everyone can attest to it that this is rescue, not release.
0: But
1: I must congratulate everyone involved.
0: Yes.
1: Starting from the president,
0: President
1: Bola Ahmed Tinubu, because he is the commander of the Nigerian Armed Forces,
0: yes,
1: including
0: sir.
1: The security services.
0: Mm.
1: If he did not approve it, it wouldn't have gone ahead.
0: Hmm.
1: I congratulate Seyi Makinde, the executive governor of Oyo State.
0: Yes.
1: I congratulate all the armed forces personnel.
0: Okay.
1: And the leaderships of all the armed forces. I congratulate the Inspector General of Police and his Inspector General Management Team. That's what it is called. I congratulate the local hunters in Oyo State that contributed enormously to the success of this operation. I congratulate some individuals in Oyo State that helped in no small measure.
0: Are you talking of Sunday Igbo?
1: I congratulate some people in Oyo State that helped in no small measure to the success of this operation.
0: Hmm.
1: I return back to the president and congratulate the Navy unit that trained, which has been created, and they trained in similar way the SEAL, the American SEAL, would operate. And this is the first time that unit is being deployed into operation. So I congratulate them. I congratulate some traditional rulers. Not because they invoke the spirit of the gods, because at times like this, it is when we always know that all these traditional rulers that are boasting herbalists, all those herbalists, where were they? And I give thanks to God. And I give thanks to God. This one now, not congratulation.
0: Hmm.
1: But I must console with the families of 28-year-old Lieutenant Felix Ademe Isaac, who lost his life on the process. I commiserate with some other soldiers that are not to be named individually that lost their lives in this operation. I commiserate with the family of that simple policeman that his name might not be mentioned, but paid the supreme price in order to bring back home people from Murire intact. It is a good day. Or it was a good day. Friday last week was a good day. Friday last week, it was established that the government of the Federal Republic of Nigeria, depending on many things again, is willing to confront the hierarchy of terrorism in Nigeria with all available forces at its disposal, depending on many other things, which we might not be discussing today. Ladies and gentlemen, you are welcome to Kayode and the Guru. Lagos Talks, 91.3 FM. This is the hour you've been waiting for. We are here. We do our best. Kayode.
0: Yes, sir.
1: If you don't mind, let me have the menu, please.
0: Okay, the Guru. And the menu is, of course, as expected, subtopical stories out there. The number one item, 56 days in captivity, how the Oyo abduction unfolded. That's what the Punch, the episode of the Punch newspaper. The Tribune brings the second item, don't wait for orders to kill bandits, defense minister tells troops. Vanguard says that troops kill ISWAP cameraman, identify Palestinian terrorist trainer, Moroccan doctor in Borno State. And the fourth item is taken from This Day newspaper, 2027. APC confirms Shettima as Tinubu's running mate. And the fifth and the final item says fake agency scandal, police to arraign controversial DG tomorrow, Tuesday. That's according to the Punch newspaper. The Guru.
1: Thank you very much, Kayode.
0: Yes, sir.
1: Let me analyze. Okay, let me go ahead. Akogun Adedayo, Adesina. Hope you are not the one I'm suspecting you to be. Adedayo, hope you are not the one. Because I know one Adedayo who is very, very high in the DSSS. I hope you are not the one. But all the same, what you say, I will read it out with time. We shall soon be there. I'm talking to my Facebook followers. And right live here. Again, we are live on our Facebook. Godwin the Guru dash Vetra column. Godwin the Guru dash Vetra column. And the whole Facebook is flooded. I want to appreciate all of you. You people made me big. Sometimes I think of myself as big as, why didn't I contest the presidency of Nigeria when I was younger? I would have won with your backing. I'm not going there. I will not go there to contest. I will not even contest for councilorship. I will not contest for chairmanship of local government. Not to talk of governorship. Not to talk of because I am too old to go there now. I don't want to contest with President Bola Ahmed Tinubu. Neither would I want to contest with Olusegun Obasanjo. Neither would I want to contest with Donald Trump. Neither would I want to contest with Bill. The man, okay. So, but I appreciate all of you. Each time I see you like this, it jiggers my swagger. So, Kayode, thank you very much for releasing those items.
0: Yes, sir.
1: Where do I start from?
0: Hmm.
1: Because I may want to end up with your matter.
0: Okay. Will you have enough time?
1: There are a lot of things that will come out of the Oyo discussion. There are a lot. Because we keep hammering whenever they do it wrong. Now that it is done well, why can't we hammer and tell ourselves the basic truth? But Akoko, what did you have to tell me here? Kayode, somebody has just told me. That is why I say I'm suspecting this person here, my follower on Facebook, should be one that I think I know. For that reason, let me not mention the name because I'm suspecting this probably could be somebody that I know is very, very high in the DS. He said, "The Guru sir, this is not the first time the Navy SBS has been deployed for operation. And also, it was a joint effort of the security agency, sir." Mm. "Good morning, the Guru. I know it's a joint effort, but the light we shed on this topic now is that the Navy SBS is called Navy SBS. In America, it's called the SEAL. That this is not the first time they are deployed. Okay? But this is the first time I knew of them. I heard of them. Thank you for your information. You must be an insider to have given me this information. I appreciate it. Please keep passing information on to me, online or offline. But this is the first time that is so done perfectly that I am mentioning them. But thank you, Navy SBS. Kayode, that is the name."
0: Mm.
1: "I don't know. You know it before and you never told me. This is my song. All right. Now, let us go into action. Oh. 2027 APC confirmed Shettima as Tinubu running mate. That's good. To me, that's good. That's good. Let me place it on record that contesting for an office like this in Nigeria, Bola Ahmed Tinubu wouldn't be the first one that picked a co-Muslim like himself to be his running mate. Moshood Kashima Wola Gwonu Abiola, who won the election and who had been given the award of the highest for that goes for presidents and crown queen in Nigeria. GC World, Kayode, help me before I call another thing. I'm not
0: GCFR.
1: GCFR. You know, Pueblo from Edo State will call it another name. Abiola Gordon. So we have evidence, and in the latest book, which I will refer to as Mist Green, the book of President Babangida Ibrahim, Bademosi Babangida. I call it misery because it is mixture of facts and fiction. He equally admitted that Moshood Abiola won that election clear. The only thing, therefore, we receive Moshood Abiola as our president that was never sworn in. I'm not going to use the language of Odumegbo Ejukwu, who put, when he paid visit to the family of Obafemi Awolowo and the demise of that man, that great man of Nigeria, of Africa history, in Okene, and he wrote down the best president that was never elected. In the case of Abiola, I put it, the best president that was never sworn in. He was elected. He was not sworn in. Now, that book told us that Abiola won the election. Abiola went into the election with a Muslim ticket. Babagini Kingibe is a Muslim. Kaluri. So I'm only placing it on record that Bola Ahmed Tinubu wouldn't be the first president to come on board with a co-Muslim. If we make a little deviation, I will equally place it on record that Muhammadu Buhari came forcefully destroying elements of democracy. I wouldn't know why the where democratic processes gave a place of honor. Now, he came and his vice presidency or president, which we call chief of staff under the military setup, Tunde Idiagbon is a Muslim, or was a Muslim. Buhari was a Muslim. Even Buhari could be identified as extreme, because Tunde Idiagbon, father a nomadic, started this movement from Daura in Katsina State. In fact, Tunde Idiagbon migrated from Daura. The president there from Daura, or the head of state then, Daura. So I'm just saying this, not to say that that is the best way to go, but to look at what brought Bola Tinubu to where he is today. That's number one. Number two. Let me not go for number two. When Shettima was brought in, Nigerians shouted that what happened to Muslim ticket, that it shouldn't be so. I'm only just reminding us historically the beginning, where we started from, which nobody noted. No one took note of that, because maybe, and that is a plus, Moshood Abiola was more a man of the people. He won the elections even before he went to conduct the to participate in the election on that very, very day of June. Is it June what, or is it July, or what? That's number one. Number two, because of his acceptability, he beat his co-rival in Kano, Tofa, beat him. And Moshood Abiola pick all the votes in all the army barracks around the Federation. But that is not to say that the best thing is that what balance the peak structure of Nigeria should be jettisoned at will. No, that's not what I'm saying. Having come to this, let us now move. Now that APC has ratified, in fact, the picking of the candidate discretion of the presidential. So, Shettima is back. Either you call his spare tire, or you don't call his spare tire. This spare tire is back with the vehicle. What were those things that really brought Shettima to opprobrium point, to point of distaste? One, the candidature of Olamide Tinubu in the events leading to the 2023 general elections was not totally acceptable by many. Many even were offended by that language. It is my turn. Imilokan. When he even visited Olusegun Obasanjo, a man who has not always been too happy for another Yoruba man to ascend as much as he ascended. Of course, Bola Tinubu revenge you. I will not tell you the place of revenge today. Go into the history of the past 48 months, you will see where he revenged. At the presidential library, where as a candidate, Bola Ahmed Tinubu, top leaders of APC, visited Olusegun Obasanjo, Baba Ebora Owu held him by hand and he was dragging him to another room so that Trump there can talk. And there he made the statement that this your style of Imilokan is new in Nigeria political dictionary. But then, so many people did it. That's number one. Number two, those who really fought and create the passage of first Muhammadu Buhari to give consent to a southern candidate to emerge. They are the group led by Malam Nusu El-Rufai, the man who is now holiday in the ICPC holiday resort. A very good place. But I am not suspect. I never pray that to go to that holiday resort to go and see what is happening there. So when it was well known, because El-Rufai had to go in and confront President Muhammadu Buhari, tell us the truth. So is Lawal, then Senate President, that you want? Because that is the message brought to us by the Adamu, the national former governor of Nasarawa State, who was then the national chairman of the APC. I don't know, Buhari, a very tough social, could not just come out. He said, no, that is not what he wanted to do. He said something that neither here nor there. So people now, when the matter of the Muslim ticket, people now read it, say, aha, this is what El-Rufai did in Kaduna. So he has translated it. This is one of the reasons that the Muslim ticket angered too many Nigerians. Number one. Number two, in order to ameliorate that anger, the government or the APC with its common people organized a disgraceful coup when they went to rent people that they wore uniform of bishop. They rented them out of one of them rented that wore that thing for that day is a plumber in Lagos here. What's the name of that area? West Alas is always calling for her better. The man, he's a plumber. He was one of those rented, carried to Abuja, and you saw the video where they were wearing the cassock and all those things, or being bishop. It was a dirty coup. Again, that angered the people more. But above all was the suspicion that Yerima Shetima, what's the full name, Kaori?
0: Kashim Shetima.
1: Is the fact that Kashim Shetima had shown his love, his last scale of love for terrorist progressives or progression in Nigeria. We should not forget Ihori, Kabiru Sokoto, the man who bombed Catholic Church and killed a lot of people on the day of, is it Christmas Eve or what? A man that was well trained in act of terrorism in Pakistan. When the DSS were looking for him, it was not known immediately to the DSS that somebody is keeping him safe. The person that was keeping him safe, I wouldn't know the person. But the house where he was being kept safe happened to be official house of the state governor. So this revelation now raised the question, how would the incoming president now bring a terrorist sympathizer to become his running mate? Up to today, the matter had not been totally forgotten by all Nigerians. So this was why the name Kashim Shettima became a very, very disgracing order. But for the past 3.5 years, he has proved his mettle. He has been able to stabilize. Oh, Kashim is a very brilliant man. Kashim knows how to calculate Naira and Kobo. Don't forget, he was such a great, successful banker. And Kashim's rhetorics, when he speaks, would almost always remind one of the late Sir Abubakar Tafawa Balewa or Sir Mantama Sule, the man named as Golden Voice of Africa. Shettima had that voice. And he has command of English language. But above all, he has proved to be a very, very loyal assistant or vice president to President Bola Ahmed Tinubu. He couldn't have proved that to me because he was never my assistant. Then the dilemma came when it was being said that, who do we take over? Or Bola Tinubu must not continue in this Muslim. But then, the man has tried there. He has pushed his hand to the fire. The fire did not burn him. So continuity will not be anything strange again. So I will say congratulations to him as the incoming vice presidential candidate. And of course, when they win, he'll be sworn in again as vice president. Because the likeliness of APC winning the incoming election is obviously written. We cannot do that. So that's that. I only believe that if Shettima was who people suspected him to be, he would have opportunity to manifest who he represents, Nigeria interest or anti-Nigeria interest, fully as the second tenor vice president. But I hope he will not go there. Because if he goes there, it will not take any time for the Nigerian National Assembly to impeach him. Because the Nigerian National Assembly, either the Ikupe, this 10th one, or the 11th one that is coming, shall already be standing on the mandate of Bola Ahmed Tinubu. That's number one. Number two, it will be his interest to go in true color. Because the lacking of him sitting Bola Ahmed Tinubu is more obvious. Because those who are really contesting do or die for who will take over when the turn of the North comes. We have El-Rufai, but now that El-Rufai has been forced to go on sabbatical in that holiday resort of ICPC, and Nuhu Ribadu, who is the national security advisor, but now got a major general, full-fledged retired major general, employed as security, home security man, meaning the ambition of Nuhu Ribadu is going gradually to the cooler. So it will be for interest of Shetima to run his course as faithful as he has established it within this 4 years, so that he can be the next person that will come mostly. Because even in the North is, they were telling us continuously that they have not produced president in Nigeria. This is a fallacy. Tafawa Balewa is from Bauchi State. Bauchi State is Northeast. Sani Abacha is Kaluri. Yes, he became a general on the slot of Northwest Kano. But the known fact is that he's Kaluri from Northeast. So it is not my duty to go into that. I'm only just showing what happened. So I started with that. Then let us go to the fake agency matter. We are talking of Prince Adeniyi Adeyemi Matthew. The man is would have gone to court by now. I think he's been charged in absentia because I don't think he has shown up. Don't forget, he was one time arrested and he was in detention, is it 13 days or 23 days before he was released? Now that they are looking for him, when the police released him, was he not on bail? Couldn't they have gone to the person who signed the bail bond to say, bring this man? But that's not the issue. The greatest news here is that Femi Badiabi Amila is being listed as a witness for the federal government against. But I was thinking that Femi Badiabi Amila, it doesn't matter what magic they play. Supposed to be one of the greatest suspects. Because this man said certain amount of money was given to Femi Badiabi Amila. But he did admit, I never met him. There is somebody that is interfacing between him and me. And unfortunately, that person died in a bogus hotel fire incident 5 days before the police visit the man, Tani Mola. So, give or take, reject or accept, I think if Badiabi Amila is not being prosecuted, of course, I know the DSSS that investigated the matter and whoever that I got will tell me that we only prosecute on facts of evidence that we secure. And under the present disposition, there shall be no way any of the security forces, either the police, the DSS, or where ICPC, will get enough. They will not be able to secure facts to prosecute Badiabi Amila. But don't list him as government witness against this man. Just leave him. Because this is the beginning of prosecution of human injustice to human. Adeniji Matthew is well known. But then, who are those? Because that fraud, one, let me put it this way. Permit me to bring one thing out. Let me just read it. I'm not discussing this, but I want to read it. Now, Presidential Economic Advisory Council was created by Buhari in September 2019. Then, Presidential Economic Coordination Council was created by Tinubu in March 2024 and inaugurated in July 2024. This is how I will see on this. For those who want to have details of this one. This is why I mentioned this, to tell everyone listening to me across the world. It was not fake, as you say, or fictitious. It has been regarded by Nigerian law, courtesy of the National Assembly. It has been accepted by the president, meaning the Nigerian executive, courtesy of the president, who put the company. It is existing, that is why it's not fake, it's not non-existent. He put it on the budget and allocated 1.3 billion. And the budget code was given. The company was allocated a place of residency in the secretariat, the national secretariat. And the code was given. The company had 3 CBN bank accounts. And there were letters that authorized CBN to open the account. So this is not what they call fake. If they keep telling us fake, they should go to the dictionary and understand what is fake. Except they are the fake. Whoever that come to tell us, they are the fake. They are the non-fictitious. So, it's good. Then another thing I would want to announce to Nigeria so fast is that, you know, last week, Tuesday, when I was talking about this company, this parasata, I said, if I understand Nigeria well enough, another bigger story will come so soon. Either it's naturally coming or creatively coming through manipulation, but a big story has come, which is natural. That is the rescue of Oyo Oriire local government citizens. This is big enough, but I will urge Nigeria, we should not allow this existing parastatal to die, story to die. We owe it a duty to keep it alive.
2: Absolutely.
1: Now that yes?
2: Absolutely, sir. I'm agreeing with you on that particular one. We are not going to let the story die.
1: Thank you very much. But now that it's been charged to court today, the quickest way for the government to keep the story is where we are now. Because the court will make pronouncement. I want to suspect that the judgment is already on ground before the charges have been read out this morning in court. But the matter must not die, because this is a fraud that involved top government functionaries. The company is in existence. President carried the budget that allocated money. The government give a place of residency at the national secretary. Blah, blah, blah, blah, blah, blah. So, it is not going to die. Now, let me return now to Oh, 56 days in captivity. How the Oyo abduction unfolded. Okay. Let us just take it. We do not forget at all that the dilemma started on May 15th.
2: Yes.
1: And those who carried out this, they were the branch of Boko Haram. In 2014, Abubakar Shekau, who took over from Yusuf Mohammed, the person who started Boko Haram, and a one-time governor of Borno State, whom, of course, nobody supplied the facts to me. Otherwise, I would have mentioned the person's name, but nobody told me. Kayo did refuse to tell me. Tolu also refused to tell me. He appointed a cell, and despite the cell to Northwest, to anchor in Niger State, the Kanji forestry area was meant to be their headquarters. It was Shekau that appointed and sent that cell out. And for the past 10 years or thereabout, that cell has done a very, very good job. I use the word good job according to the expectation of Iswa, who later mingled with Boko Haram. And this particular one, Nasori, this movement, very, very, they are internationally trained. So they know their way. They invaded and they carted away the people. Now, when they carted the people

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1: Agenda. It does not mean that nothing of value has come out of some of the conferences we've had in the past. No. So the tomes are there. People have worked at proposals in spite of even knowing that they've been brought together for a charade. I can tell you about even my own Oba, one of our Obas there, close to me in Ogun State. He came to me and said, it's going to happen. It's going to happen. And we've nominated you to go and represent us. I said, where? He's going nowhere. He came back later. I said, you were right. I said, Papa, why you? You know. Said, they wasted our time. So they fed us well, though. They gave us allowances. Said, but it was all a waste of time. It's about time, I think, at this nation, you know, that people stop, leaders stop taking this nation for a ride. You know, we must decentralize. Security, you know, has become a bugbear. From all corners of the nation, that is the cry. Decentralize, simply so that government can come closer to the people and productivity can really be manifested as a product of citizens, not simply as a manna from heaven. That is the attitude that obtains at the moment. Let me, so that, yes, I know that the fear is one of collapse, breakup. That's been the excuse been given by several regimes. But suppose the nation is breaking up informally. In other words, as a fact rather than as theory. Then hadn't you better just address this, come straight on and see exactly what happens? What is wrong with general representatives sitting down and saying, this should be the protocols of association? Anything outside of it, anyone who does not want to accept these protocols, abide by these protocols and manifest these protocols in the act, should take a walk. I have no problem at all with even what is known as a nation beginning

0: opened and you can join the conversation.
1: Mm-hmm.
0: The numbers are,
1: well, you can reach us on WhatsApp 0809-234-5913. Otherwise, you can call the studio lines 0704-700-8913 and 0704-100-7913.
0: All right. I know that before now, a number of people were counting days. It's been a month. It's been 2 months.
1: 56
0: it's been
1: this, 56 days. That's almost
0: days.
1: 2 months.
0: I, for one, am happy that they're out of the kidnappers. You know, some people are not happy. Like I mentioned, people are reading all kinds of meanings to it. And I am happy that they're out. Whatever it is that led to their capture or abduction in the first place, I'm happy they are out. And personally, I just feel like this is not a time to, no matter how true or untrue it just might be, this is not a time to do, to make it about a politician or trying to, you know, milk some
1: loopholes
0: or try to milk some political sympathy from all of this. You know, and if you have to, because if it's actually the truth, then you have to be able to give us more details. I'm about, this is election season. Nobody should just come out and say, yeah, it's my opponents that are doing this. Give evidence, like see it through to the end, because kidnapping people in schools, children, teachers, killing, I mean, it's a very big one. It takes a toll on the nation. It takes a toll on everyone's sensibility and emotions. Nobody should just come and say it's probably my distant, my political enemy.
1: But that's because as politicians, they know what they're capable of doing. You see the havoc that has been wreaking in Osun State, for example. They've been killing people because of an election. So
0: I get that, but these are sensitive times, and we just have to be. Except you are sure, because I remember last week I was reading out that some people actually have petitioned the Inspector General of Police and spoken about how they don't trust the CP in Osun State.
1: He visited,
0: talking about the spate of killings in Osun State. Now, if you know this thing is political, be very direct about it and give see it through to the end. This is not something true that we can just be talking about and not see through to the end. Whoever it is that is behind this must be brought to book, and this has to stop. And that is my take on this. But I'm happy that they are out.
1: Yeah.
0: And I'm very, very interested in seeing the government ensuring that this doesn't repeat itself.
1: Mm.
0: Because if we're indeed dealing with some external forces and they are indeed calculating and making, just trying, doing things to ensure that they're able to get their people out of... They won't stop.
1: I'm just... realizing, how the analysis of the Seyi Adetayo's analysis, it just further exposes the dent in our security system. Because if you capture two leaders of a terrorist group, I think there's no gainsaying that they're going to want to revenge or retaliate or do something to get their people back. So doesn't it behoove of our security agents to think and preempt, like, okay, what are these people likely to do to want to get their people back? Which we still have a lot of work to do when it comes to prevention.
0: For example,
1: intelligence and...
0: For example, do we have... is the National Security, Advisors Office speaking with governors? Is the DSS having meetings with governors, letting them know that, your state might just be a target because we are dealing with this kind of enemy and they just might strike in this way and
1: this
0: that
1: is
0: way.
1: How they would... This is likely strategize.
0: Yes, this is what we need you to do as the government to prepare. Are they also having a meeting with the police? This is what all of the police stations in all of the state, in the states of the country...
1: Like BS a lot.
0: What they need to do. Because we already... It looks as if we understand... We know how these people operate. But... why are we not able to at least
1: let it happen until
0: prevent it from happening? So we just need to be a bit more careful, be more proactive, and ensure that this never repeats itself again. By the way, there's been a report as well where there's a report about how troops of the 19th

0: Brigade, that's Sector 3 of the Joint Task Force in the Northeast, that's Operation Hadinkai, report an attempted infiltration by ISWAP fighters into the Kukawa area of Borno State. And the military said the attackers suffered heavy casualties and were forced to retreat after encountering intense resistance from the troop.
1: Mm.
0: Now, while that we understand, the acting media information officer of that operation, Hadinkai, as Captain Mohammed Guru, in a statement yesterday, said that, I mean, the operation happened on Saturday when the insurgents allegedly attempted to exploit the cover of darkness to infiltrate the troops' location.
1: Mm.
0: Now, he was now saying some things like they killed the ISWAP cameraman during that repelled infiltration attempt, and that they recovered a camcorder containing footage that revealed foreign facilitators embedded with the insurgents, including a Palestinian trainer, a Moroccan medical doctor. You know, so they are beginning to talk about some things. They even mentioned the name of the foreign operatives involved. One, Abu Ishaq, a Palestinian Arab identified as the group's overall trainer. One, Abu Thaiba, a Moroccan Arab acting as a medical doctor for the network. Some other unidentified person as well, who's, they don't really know what he's doing there. So it's looking like this is a coordinated thing that might even involve, or I mean, according to report, international terrorist group who are forming bases here.
1: I mean, we have a medical doctor
0: training people here. I mean, so this is deeper. This is deeper, and this is not new, really. Maybe it's new to us here in Nigeria, but I remember there's a reason why the U.S. doesn't joke with anything that has to do with terror. If you look like a terrorist, they can literally deny you visa, mm-hmm. because they've had their own fair share of foreign terrorists coming to incubate in the country, planning things, you know,
1: ourselves,
0: having all kinds of activities around. So the question is that, yes, are we really taking this as seriously as it looks? Because this looks like something really serious. We have foreign trainers coming to train them. This wasn't born the footage. It's covered in Borno State.
1: Like a network. I mean, still back to this Oyo State incident, for example. While they were still in captivity, the military had put out a statement sometime that they had arrested some persons who were in charge of their logistics. So for you to understand how coordinated they are, there are people who get them food, who get them, because they are humans too, and they need to survive on basic human provisions.
0: All right, let's also talk about another important development, which is education related.
1: Mm-hmm.
0: So the federal government has had to suspend a proposed review of the registration fees for the 2027 West African Senior School Certificate Examination and the National Examination Council Senior School Certificate Examination. They are pending it, you know,
1: until
0: they have wider consultations with stakeholders.
1: Now
0: there's a statement that was issued today by the Federal Ministry of Education.
1: Okay,
0: the ministry said a letter conveyed the proposed adjustment fees, dated June 18, 2026. It has been withdrawn to allow for a more comprehensive review before any final decision is taken.
1: So what review was done before that notice was put
0: so
1: out?
0: I think from what I'm saying, you know, people are saying they plan to, and the federal government said it approved 50,000 naira rather as the new examination fee for WAEC and NECO for senior school candidates from 2027. That's as from next year.
1: Mm.
0: So the registration right now is 27,500, which means the new increment comes with like an 82% hike.
1: My question again. So are they saying that they didn't do any stakeholder consultation or review? They just thought to put out such a notice just to get Nigerians' blood pressure up and then suspend it. Like, does it make sense?
0: Now, let me even speak to this. The director of senior secondary education of the Ministry of Education, that's Adeniyi Ibrahim, in the statement on June 18, said the approval they initially were talking about followed a request by WAEC for an upward review of the fee for the SSCE, that's the senior exam. School exam. And now they said they've suspended it.
1: Even if it was a request from WAEC, shouldn't you? If WAEC comes and says, oh, increase your fee, then you just go on to increase the fee. There still was a need for a stakeholders review.
0: And no, they didn't say they didn't do stakeholders. They want to have a wider one.
1: So the one they wanted was, it was not wide.
0: Semantics, English.
1: When we talk of being proactive, this is it. This is a clear example.
0: But my own is that.
1: Because what is it with this administration and making policies and then suspending or refraining from it?
0: My own is that we need to take it easy on implementing on that. This is one of those kind of increments that can really turn the country upside down if you're not very careful. Because I can imagine
1: that's like almost 100% increase.
0: Paying 50,000 naira for WAEC.
1: That you have to write again if you fail, by the way.
0: I mean, this is like a reality check. This is like a... I mean... Things... The money in Nigeria has gotten so... the value of money in Nigeria has so reduced that for you to write an examination like WAEC, you would literally have to pay something that is a little bit less than the minimum wage. Minimum wage in Nigeria is still 70,000 naira, and that's wage for a month.
1: Well,
0: and what were you? The first thing in my mind is that what were you thinking? That an average child in Nigeria, and you know, just last week we were talking about how the Minister of Education was talking about how people are dropping out,
1: and then the next thing we're talking about is increasing WAEC fees.
0: So,
1: and
0: you know,
1: I know that government schools in Lagos, I don't know if it's national, but in Lagos, government schools in Lagos the students are not paying to write WAEC. So I hope that policy will remain, even if they increase it to 50k. Because they just...
0: No, they said they've suspended the proposed
1: review. They better do. Because how do you just hit people with this?
0: I mean...
1: You do a good thing and then spoil it with a bad one. We're still celebrating the administration. Oh, they've been released. We are happy. And then you hit us with a 50k WAEC fee.
0: Chidi from Oshodi says, I'm happy about the release, but there are a lot of grey areas. I wonder why people can be abducted for 2 months in a state that has government presence.
1: You will be shocked.
0: Now you don't need to wonder.
1: There's a guy. There's a guy on X. I think I told his story some time ago. He was in terrorist captivity for over a month. He was kidnapped in Ekiti State, and they walked for days. When he even had to escape. He and I think one other person. They found themselves in Kogi State, all the way from Ekiti. So these things are happening. They're real.
0: All right. It's good that this proposed WAEC and NECO fee hike has been suspended. I can't even imagine people having to pay 50k for WAEC. And I think this is kind of a thing that happens when there have been increments and people are literally just absorbing it and they are taking it.
1: Mm-hmm.
0: It gets to a
1: and
0: point
1: then you keep
0: where
1: pushing
0: you just
1: and pushing.
0: Keep pushing. Because is it that the people in the Ministry of Education also, or the government, the federal government doesn't understand, they don't understand like how
1: does it disconnect,
0: how unaffordable this is for Nigerians.
1: They can't now. Do you know how much they literally make every month?
0: Yeah,
1: how much is 50k?
0: We're talking about Nigerians who literally are encouraged to go and start frying akara
1: and you want
0: to make ends meet, and now you hit them with a 50k
1: and neko fee.
0: I really feel like at this rate, if this review must happen, we need to now start to review the need for all of these examinations, because WAEC and NECO are basically almost the same thing. It's just that WAEC is for West Africa, is recognized all across the West Africa.
1: Which invalidates their statements that it was because WAEC requested. Because NECO is not is not run by WAEC. So who requested the NECO hike?
0: Maybe NECO requested it as well. Who knows?
1: It's not secret.
0: Not even. Nah. Nah, not at a time when we're literally encouraging. You know, we were saying last week that mm-hmm. we have the highest rate of out of school mm-hmm. children in the world, and we are
1: people are that.
0: In fact, this is the time when we should. In fact, if there's any institution today that is asking for WAEC and NECO, I mean, I feel like that's a different conversation. A number of institutions ask for WAEC or NECO. Can we just have one unified one? Because for some reason, despite the fact that some schools are not asking for the two, people have reasons to write the two.
1: Mm-hmm.
0: So they'll pay 50K for WAEC, mm-hmm. pay 50K another for one. NECO. And I was literally talking about what the value of money is right now. Take 100,000 naira into a grocery store. And it's something we're worried about. And minimum wage is 70,000 naira. Minimum wage. Which means that as somebody who is doing minimum wage in Nigeria, you are not expected to be able to have a child.
1: Mm-hmm.
0: Because
1: if you want to survive.
0: Okay, maybe you take the child to a government school in Nigeria, in Lagos. But no, I feel like no, that's a lot.
1: We cannot be talking about how we want to bridge the gap between, you know, GSS and SS because children are dropping out of SS and not continuing to SS, right? And in the same vein, be increasing SS exam fees. Like, you're giving people more reasons to not go through with it. So after going through, how would I write the WAEC if when it was 27.5, I couldn't afford it. Now you've almost doubled it.
0: And you know that if the hike happens, if the hike is allowed to happen, a number of other fees when it comes to education, a number of other exams will also go up. JAMP will go mm-hmm. up, everything will go up.
1: It will be an excuse for them too.
0: Mm. I remember when the cost for IELTS was increased at some point, and now people literally pay hundreds of thousands.
1: You pay through your nose for it,
0: close to half a million to write the exam. I was like, no. I mean, should the government not intervene? And the government needs to move with the realities of Nigerians. You need to understand what's the pocket of an average Nigerian feels and looks like.
1: Mm-hmm.
0: Before you come up with all of these reviews and all, and see, to be honest, there are all kinds of exams and institutions that we have today that are not necessary, because we need to. If we are asking Nigerians to cut their clothes jump according to their one. Size, even the government, we need to be cutting our clothes according to our sizes.
1: Jump for one, because I've always said it right. What is the essence of writing that exam if the school still has to determine if you're getting into their school or not? Meanwhile, they also do have their own screening. So what is the essence of writing the exam?
0: For example, when I hear things like, oh, JAMB raked in this amount of money, I'm like, is that what we are here?
1: You're just making money off people.
0: Is that why we are here? Is that why the institution was established?
1: Let me decide whatever school I want to go to, as many options as I want to have.
0: Is a government supposed to be making money from education that you are supposed to, educational services you're supposed to be providing?
1: Mind you, we're still not allocating the recommended percentage of the budget to education in Nigeria.
0: So they should look into it though. They should look into, anyways, if they even approve it. I know that there are a number of state governments that are subsidizing some of these fees in their states. So if the state governors too, they should add them to the wider consultation
1: mm-hmm.
0: that they are having. Because I mean, it is very, very interesting. Let's talk about this. There's a story that is making the round in the US right now.
1: Okay.
0: I don't know if you've caught a wind of it, of a teenage boy, an African-American boy that has now been pronounced dead.
1: Yeah, who went out with his friends.
0: Who went out with, his white friends and didn't come back with
1: mm-hmm.
0: them.
1: Mm-hmm.
0: He's been getting a number of people talking, and I just want to talk about it. So I think the guy is Nolan Xavier Wells. So, according to a report on the 4th of July, which is earlier this month, he was reported missing after going on a weekend trip with friends on Horn Island, Mississippi. Now, the Ocean Springs native, this boy, this Nolan Xavier Wells, was last seen shirtless, wearing blue swim trunks and sunglasses on a boat on the island with friends. Now, the friends who were on the trip with him or their families have released formal statements in response to the allegations of their involvement. Now, I think the story as reported is that this guy went on that trip mm-hmm. with a friend. He didn't come back with them. Mm-hmm. According to reports, his phone came back.
1: But he didn't.
0: He didn't come back. And that immediately the friends got back, their parents lawyered them up.
1: Mm-hmm.
0: Immediately, like all of them were all lawyered up. Before you can reach them, you have to talk to their lawyers. Mm-hmm. There were all kinds of suspicious activities around it because they were asked, where is your friend? They couldn't account for him. But he left with you and he's known to be in your circle.
1: And you brought back his phone.
0: Yes, and they are white. He's African American. And now, they can't get any information from these friends. They've released formal statements in response to the allegation of their involvement. They have collectively said that they are not sure where he went. After being the ones to notify the police of him being missing. Now, the public outrage has now sparked after fingers were immediately pointed at Will's friend with whom he was on the trip. Their involvement is still under investigation. It was also reported by Kanjun Navy Incident Commander, that's Josh Gill, in a video statement that Wells was with a young lady on the island prior to his disappearance. The young lady's mother, Gracie McCormack, has confirmed also via Facebook that her daughter Katie was with Wells and has been in contact with his family regarding the situation, but has no insight into his disappearance. There are some reports, saying that the friend claimed, there are some reports claiming that the friend said that he was the one that didn't want to come back with them. There are people with reasons

0: Christians, and I think it also even speaks to beyond the fact that we want to know if they played a role in it or not. It also speaks to their nonchalance, right? If you go as a group and then you're returning, one person is not returning with you. I don't think there's any valid reason to let that happen. If you really do care about this person as your friend, even if they have chosen to no one to return, you should immediately notify their parent or guardian, right, to say, we went out with this person is choosing not to return. At least let them know whatever decision he's taking. It's sad.
1: So a part of the conversation I've listened to now, some people are saying, in fact, even Nigerians and Africans in the US, they are now speaking up, saying that, I mean, a number of times when especially people with white friends, that sometimes, you know, they can feel that some of their white friends don't really like them.
0: So why are you friends with them?
1: So people are now using the opportunity to educate Africans out there that, first and first, you don't want to have your child in a situation where, I mean, they don't have other Africans or other African Americans there that they can relate with. For example, you have some schools where Africans are still very few.
0: Mm-hmm.
1: You go to some schools where you probably just will spot one or two Africans in the class, and you don't want to be in communities that are not inclusive, so to say, they are not very inclusive, where you don't have diverse you know, kinds of people there, Africans, the Chinese, and all kinds of people. You probably don't want to find yourself in that situation. A number of people were telling their tales because racism.
0: It's still happening
1: in all of those places.
0: A colleague, in the voiceover industry, posted on Instagram. So she's in Ireland, and she was just talking about how the weather has been, you know, the sun has been scorching, and she was just, I come see people literally being racist, broad daylight racism in the comment section, right? And it was like, I imagined what it would be like, what her experience would be in reality if this could be playing out online.
1: So one of the other things that got people, you know, suspecting and all of that is that, so according to, you know, some reports, these friends, they were accused of taking the boy's phone, the teen's phone, with them when they left the Horn Island. And there are people who also have reasons to believe their parents are saying when the girl's phone back, messages on the phone had been deleted. So a number of people are saying, "Oh, this, they probably drowned him."
0: So what is the police saying?
1: The police is seeing it as he just drowned.
0: Now,
1: authorities said they believe Wells drowned and they don't suspect any foul play.
0: Of course, they wouldn't.
1: But I know that, like I mentioned, the sheriff's office last week said that investigators are still working to determine exactly what happened on that island.
0: See, I think if you know the kind of environment you are, you should also be careful, right? That's when you should relate with all caution.
1: But what kind of caution would they have? Because as a human being as well, ideas crossed my path, because I know that for a number of teenagers everywhere in the world, especially from what we've seen in movies, from the US, from, you know, what you've heard people say, you know, the teenagers usually exhibit gang behavior around that age, 16, 17, 15, 18, especially when we're talking about boys. We've had a conversation around that here as well at some point, where sometimes they come up with groups and they have initiation activities and rites. Because what really got me thinking along that line is, how come the three of you left him on the island with his phone? Like, teenagers sometimes like to play some kind of stunts and pranks on themselves.
0: How would he have communicated if he was in trouble or something?
1: So, and sometimes they don't even understand that these things can have repercussions. And there's always this tendency to believe that Africans are stronger than every other person. and that they will survive.
0: They can't take any

0: or they would want to test, they want you to prove to them how strong you are.
1: So you think that could have played out here?
0: I that's what I'm guessing could have played out. Could now? I'm not saying. I'm imagining a situation where maybe there was an argument or not, but it got to a point where they put him up to a challenge that you swim across. Don't forget it happened somewhere around Mississippi as well. Swim across, and they took his phone, and hoping that he will come back and join them. And when he didn't come back to join them at some point, then they got scared and they now had to report to the police that he was missing. There was a video that I saw as well where another white family, they were also on a boat, and they spotted a black, like an African, an African teen as well, just a very young boy, at the river, and it was just there stranded. It was the only one. He had a smaller life jacket. This life jacket he had was something small that wouldn't, help him to swim across. It was literally just there stranded. He had no phone. He had nothing. They at some point, because the family was moving, the woman, the husband, I think the children, about two, one, a boy and so. And they had to be the one to, rescue him from that place. And now the question is, how did you find yourself in that situation? How did you get there? Why would you be left there on your own? So, there are all kinds of possibilities here. Because I know that teenagers, especially teenage boys, they like to play all kinds of games and try all kinds of things that, whether you like it or not, 16, 17, they are still quite young. They don't really think very far like that and understand that things have consequences. And you know how guys tend to want to prove that they are something that they are not.
1: Masculine.
0: For example, you were literally talking about how some guys will tease their fellow men, that you are not a man if you can't bathe with cold water.
1: It's cold.
0: They dare themselves a lot. And I'm like, you can literally tease yourself. You put yourself in danger. And it's possible that these boys were just trying to play like that. And it's possible that as the only African in the team, he was put up to a challenge, and now this challenge has ended his life. But we look forward to the result of the further investigation that is going on. I know I saw a report as well where the parents said they are also getting a private investigator involved. And that they are also going to do some autopsy as well, some independent autopsy to talk about what exactly is going on there. So we just have to be very careful. Me, I just feel like it's parents of teenagers, especially teenage boys, teenage girls, at that age, they try all kinds of things. And you also want to be involved in who their friends are. There are sometimes when simple pranks and simple games and simple altercations go too far.
1: I'm sure the parents will be regretting ever allowing him go on that trip.
0: Yeah, I think
1: they're regretting it. Because the mother is literally crying on live TV.
0: And it happened on the 4th of July. I think that's very significant in the US as well. So, that's what the conversation or the controversy in the US is really all about now.
1: There are different angles to look to consider the story, and if you consider it in each of these angles, each of them seems very valid.
0: All right, we're going to a very short break right now. It is still the Dish on Lagos Talks 91.3. The conversation continues. Remember, our studio line is still super active, 0809-234-5913. You can also reach out as well to let us know what the impact of the rain is in your area. The cloud is still kind of dark here.
1: It's been unending.
0: I believe the volume of rain this year is more. People think otherwise, but from weather forecast and reports as well, I did mention it last week that rain was expected all through last week. And all through this week, you can imagine this week starting on this very powerful rainy note. So we all should be planning accordingly to ensure that we can make the best of it. And we can also mitigate the impact as much. We're going on a very short break right now. It is still the Dish on Lagos Talks 91.3. Stay tuned.
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10: Time out with Ibukun Oluwa Abiodun Awosika. Ibukun Awosika, a Nigerian businesswoman, author, and motivational speaker, renowned for her trailblazing achievements in the corporate world.
11: So, I'll tell you the story of this friend of mine. Smart, brilliant, ambitious, career-driven, and she done well. And she was, by this time, she was like 44. She wasn't married yet. You know what? She decided she wanted to buy a property. She could afford it. So she bought this big property in Lekki. And everybody said, how can you do that? You're not married yet. You'll never marry. Blah, blah, blah, blah, blah, blah, blah. She didn't care. She could afford it. She wanted it. She bought it. And she moved into the house and lived in it. So when they told her she will not marry, guess what happened? She married the guy with the bigger house that lived across the road. She would never have met him except she moved into that house. You know what? Be true to yourself. Present the best of yourself. Let the husband that is made for you, let the love that will support you, that will encourage you, that will allow you the freedom of expression of the gifts of God in your life, let that be the love that you invest in. Don't ever feel compelled to sell yourself short or to just settle because you think everybody thinks it's time. There's a time. All the time belongs to God. If you marry at 25 and you are divorced at 30, what have you gained? If you marry at 40 and you live till 80, you're happily married. You have gained everything. So in love and relationships, is about you making the right choices. It's about you understanding what is the will of God and the purpose of God. The gifts of God in your life, they are of God. They were meant to be used, not to be hidden. If God felt they would harm you in getting married, he wouldn't give them to you. So it's like trying to cap me in a bottle. Is that possible? Ha. But I had to marry the guy who grew with every growth of my life. Every day I'm grateful for the difference my husband makes in my life because he has the capacity to allow me to be free. I don't feel I have to pretend to be anything, and that has allowed me to serve the Lord and to bless humanity with the gifts of God in my life. Your love and your relationships are critical to everything you will do. In business, the way you nurture them. At home, it will determine everything else, and it can destroy or make everything else possible.
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1: Welcome back to The Dish on Lagos Talks 91.3. Oisa, are you still feeling me?
2: Am I feeling
1: you? Yeah.
2: Oh, okay. I guess I am. Welcome back, Lagos.
1: That sounded weird, right?
2: Oh, it caught me off guard.
1: Like, what do you mean, like, by that?
2: Hold up.
1: Well,
2: you did not play my song. Now you didn't play my Ashake.
1: No, you didn't tell me any particular.
2: I said,
1: song.
2: Why love?
1: Oh, you did say that.
2: Yeah, I did.
1: Okay, we'll be later on. I mean, we're gonna go on another break at some point,
2: I guess.
1: But it is The Dish on Lagos Talks 91.3, and we're now having, you know, some more, you know,
2: interesting
1: conversations. Now, we've talked about what's happening around
2: away from
1: town.
2: Death and insecurity.
1: Yes, away from all of that. But a lot is going on. Did you catch a report of a husband who went to deal with a particular university official because the man kept failing his wife and he kept making passes at him?
2: Mm-hmm. I did. Uh-huh. Well, I didn't read it thoroughly, but I came across the post, I think on Facebook. I just read the part of it and like, nah.
1: So because the question now is that what's the best thing you would do for your wife or your spouse? Mm-hmm. Or what's the weirdest thing you can do for them? Mm-hmm. So, I mean, the story, there's a trending video around how someone believed to be the HOD of History and International Studies at a university in Kano State was beaten mercilessly by an angry husband.
2: He definitely mercilessly.
1: After, I mean, from the video, he was, I mean, his face was swollen everywhere.
2: Oh,
1: was
2: my
1: swollen.
2: God.
1: It was a serious thing. And, you know, the angry husband kept saying that he rejected his wife's project and he asked to sleep with her before approving her project. Now, this was how the whole thing, according to the trending video, started. That she agreed to meet up with him and he showed up at the hotel. So they played they danced to his tune for a minute just to catch him.
2: Come around.
1: So, she agreed to see him. He showed up at the hotel not knowing it was a trap.
2: Hmm.
1: However, he got a quick facelift by the woman's husband and his friends. The man came with friends.
2: His.
1: And. Okay. According to the video, they dealt with him.
2: But I hope they have agreed, accepted, and concluded that she probably is not going to attend that school anymore. Because, I mean, that's battery.
1: Mm.
2: Yeah. So, if the school were to take a step, you know, maybe take it up with them, then she probably would be, what's the word now? If they send the person away from school. Yeah, they probably have to do that to her. I hope they've accepted it. While acknowledging that what the lecturer did to does not make sense, has never made sense.
1: Yeah, a number of these people are, I mean, they're kind of bold. Sometimes.
2: But I like the planning.
1: So according to the report, they're claiming that this man withheld the married woman's project for 2 years.
2: Oh my God.
1: In exchange for sexual favors. 2 good years. That's the report now. So. And
2: so
1: she reported to her husband.
2: Things.
1: Yeah, she reported to her husband, and the HOD refused to approve her project. And then the husband decided to swing in and, you know,
2: dealt with him.
1: But in public response, this HOD, according to reports, has denied the allegation of sexual harassment.
2: Of course.
1: He claimed he was lured into a setup by the student and her husband, explaining that the meeting was supposed to be in good faith to discuss academic guidance.
2: In a hotel.
1: At what time? Because the video we saw, the video that went, but it was at night.
2: Mm-hmm. So you want to discuss academic guidance at night in a hotel?
1: So this particular university, they also released a statement clarifying that his visiting contract with them had expired months before. That's the.
2: Oh, they have denied him now.
1: They denied him now. And claiming that they have zero tolerance policy for sexual harassment. and they claim they are investigating the matter internally in line with university procedure. And the case was also handed over to the authorities for formal investigation.
2: I hope she has like a pack of evidence, you know, maybe WhatsApp chats, conversations, or maybe even phone recordings, you know, calls to prove that indeed he's been making passes at her. Because of course the fact that he even invited her to a hotel at night already puts a shade on his denial. But nevertheless, if they were to take this up legally, there would be need for concrete evidence, you know.
1: All right, you know, this is one of the advantages of having men in your life. While I would never promote violence, this is one of the things I say, that as a man, it's not just enough for you to be a man or just to say you are good. You cannot tell me you are a good man when terrible things are happening around you and you cannot do anything about it. That's me. You cannot be a good man if things are happening around you.
2: And
1: you cannot protect. I mean, you literally have to protect.
2: It also shows you how oppressive people can get, especially when they think they have power. Because why would you delay a student's project for 2 years? 2 years of their life, literally being a stumbling block, you know, for them leaving the school, graduating from the school,
1: mm-hmm.
2: just because you think you're a lecturer and you have the power to decide whatever happens with their life in the period they are in school.
1: Mm.
2: And this thing is very evident in our schools. I mean, no, I'm not even just talking about this Northern whatever university, right? In government-owned schools, especially higher institutions in Nigeria, you see how lecturers are dealing with students' lives, and it leaves you wonder why. Like, why, really?
1: And before I move away from university-related matters, there's a trending video as well of a student who recorded, I mean, he decided to capture for us a strategy that the university... The university has adopted to encourage them to pay their school fees.
2: Okay.
1: And guess what the strategy is? Apparently, he claimed that the university decided to hire a DJ.
2: Mm-hmm.
1: You know, in a moving vehicle. You know how you have like a speaker, a DJ hype man.
2: Like a market activation.
1: Then the vehicle was moving around, you know, hyping
2: the students,
1: telling the students to also pay their school fee.
2: More like students of university or whatever, pay your school fees.
1: In fact, I'm trying to play what the whole operation,
2: you know, so you can write your exams.
1: I mean that is happening. So
2: that's so crazy.
1: I'm like, does it work?
2: I mean, it can be a strategy if you're dancing to, you know, good music and they're being encouraged. What have you not always had that as a strategy? What birthed this song? Parents, listen to your children. We are the leaders of tomorrow. Try to pay our school fees.
1: Yeah, that sounds like a more academic song.
2: How is it academic?
1: A song that is,
2: try to pay our school fees. And give us a sound education. Is that not what they're also doing? The parents should pay their school fees too, so they can get a sound education. Music is music.
1: I mean, like, okay. Are you sure the students of that particular school are not very, very wicked to the point where the person that the VC hired DJ and hype man to encourage students to pay their school fee. And people are like, that's a VC that understands his audience.
2: Mm-hmm. You know,
1: that's a vice chancellor. For example, this was what it sounded like, for example.
3: You better get ready, get ready, get ready, get ready.

0: So apparently the hype man himself has a shirt. You know, there were other officials that were, they had a shirt, and you know, written on the shirt is pay your school fee. You said, you know, pay your school fee. And there was a student there that was just literally walking by and vibing to be like, okay. I claim that this happened at the University of Jos.
1: Oh,
0: and that the VC had a DJ and hype man to encourage them to pay their school charges.
1: That's awesome. That's innovative.
0: Maybe you consider that.
1: You know, if you have somebody owing you, just get their address. Get to the front of your house.
0: But
1: with a DJ and a hype
0: but
1: man.
0: With this, would I be encouraged? Really, if you were to be a student,
1: this
0: then.
1: Tickles my fancy. You know, if I were owing you, you know, and you come to my house with this, I'm like, okay, I think I am motivated to do more to get your money and pay you back. But yeah, I think it's cool.
0: Yeah,
1: all work and no play.
0: As long as the charges are paid,
1: you know,
0: and if it doesn't,
1: whatever
0: work,
1: means possible, whatever means necessary.
0: All right then, Lagos. So let's start some serious conversation. There was somebody who made a post, a man who went viral for teaching men on how to move into a woman's apartment. Wow. I'm not quite sure this is not a image. It was teaching other men the strategy of how they can, if you want to move into a woman's apartment. I hear there are guys who do that these days.
1: Really?
0: In Abuja, even in some parts of Lagos.
1: Actually, yeah.
0: And I mean, they look all good and cute. They move around in borrowed vehicles, and you know,
1: they're just
0: attractive enough for you to get attracted. But before you know it, they've moved into your house, are depending on you.
1: It's all love, my girl.
0: And I'm like, okay. Falling in love is blind, you know. So this person now, I'm going to read out the things that he taught. Then we can talk about it as ladies. As men listening, you want to tell me how you feel about it. As women listening as well, you want to tell me how you feel about it. So he says something about, number one, start by staying the night more often in her house. So I believe we're talking about a woman who has a house now.
1: Mm-hmm.
0: So start by staying the night more often. What do you make of a boyfriend spending the night frequently?
1: frequently
0: in his girlfriend's house. Let's say the two of them have house. Maybe they have their apartment or whatever it is. Maybe he's staying with his parents, and they are adults. They are grown men who are staying with their parents these days. So, but like frequently,
1: well, you are not.
0: I remember I dated someone at some point who had a problem even sleeping over.
1: Yeah, there are men.
0: Like, he would not do it. He doesn't mind if I want to sleep over at his place.
1: No, but
0: he'll
1: never
0: over
1: ask you. Yeah, there are men who have a problem with that.
0: If we would not do that.
1: Yeah.
0: And I'm like, okay, you want to talk about
1: I think they feel like it punches a hole in their masculinity. It's,
0: yeah.
1: I don't like, I don't have a problem with it. Of course, you're not beginning to stay with me.
0: Maybe at the end of this.
1: I'm not saying I want to house you. That's not what I'm saying.
0: All right. So it says, number one, start by staying the night more often. Let it feel natural. A couple of nights a week, then 3 to 4 nights a week.
1: This is a lot of experience.
0: Let her see that she enjoys having you around. This creates the vibe without jumping straight to boxes and bags. So initially,
1: just subtle presence.
0: Yes, stay the night more often. But I'm trying to imagine a man staying like 3 to 4 nights per week.
1: Yeah,
0: I think there are a number of women that are aware. They are aware enough to immediately understand this pattern that you are working with.
1: If she lets it, she's just.
0: In as much as I feel like, even if you're dating or so, like each of you should be able to, you know, if you need to, if situations demand, you should be able to just sleep over if necessary, like seriously necessary. But then 3 to 4 nights, there's something about that. It's a different thing if it's the one paying the rent there or something. I don't know. But number two, it says gradually keep small essentials there. Not furniture, just really? Light stuff.
1: Why not furniture?
0: A toothbrush, a hoodie, some boxers, body wash. Let it be things that make sense based on how often you stay over. If she's cool with it, she'll either not mention it or she'll say something like, you might as well leave that there. She might even be the one to, she would even suggest it sometimes. You can just leave your toothbrush and just leave your some of your boxers and a body wash and a hoodie or something like that. And you know, we ladies, we like hoodies. So, especially those hoodies that are pretty masculine. You know, they come in handy in a weather like this. You just want to, you know, hood up and all of that. And that's one of the reasons why in some girls, some ladies, they like their boyfriend's hoodie and jacket and whatever it is. And number three, this guy, I think his name is Murray Bangs. This guy goes on to say, make her life easier while you are there. This is how you make her want you around. Take out the trash, help with groceries, cook sometimes, fix things, keep the place clean. Women don't mind a man being around more when he's adding comfort and not cluttering. When he's not cluttering, but he's adding comfort. Okay. As long as you're useful, yeah.
1: You can stay 3 nights a week.
0: And you're cooking, you know?
1: And you're fixing things, and you're
0: keeping the environment clean.
1: I think it should be the other way around.
0: And you have some use.
1: Three nights.
0: There's that. Then number four, he says, pay attention to her comfort level. If she makes more space for you, gives you a drawer, leaves a key on the table,
1: then she's accepted.
0: When she starts saying things like, our instead of my,
1: our toothpaste has finished,
0: our food
1: has finished,
0: then she's warming up to you being there. That's what this Murray guy says.
1: Exactly. So she knows.
0: All right. Then number five, he says, you make the smooth criminal move in. And what did he mean by this? Number one, he says, leave your game over there, you know, your video game or something. Once it's connected to the Wi-Fi, you're good. Bring a big suitcase over and say, don't worry, it's just laundry. One day she'll open her closet and realize you live there now.
1: Like, ta-da,
0: ta-da, we now live here. The number six, he says, if she has kids, no problem. Even better, buy them chips. Buy them chips and juice from the store.
1: Buy them
0: chips and juice from the store a couple of times before you come over to win them over. Before you actually really start staying over, start to buy them chips.
1: Like you.
0: Even be the one asking, what about Uncle this? What about
1: coming?
0: Uncle that? Why is it coming? Because they know you always come with juice and chips. Now, once the kids start vouching for you, you are in. Be expecting her to give you her card real soon to show her appreciation. Then it goes on. Once your whole wardrobe is there and she doesn't say nothing about time, you start receiving more there. Congratulations, my brother, on your new apartment.
1: Aww.
0: I think you forget a point where the part where you start to pay bills, like,
1: actually.
0: bro, are you not go? At what point are you gonna start to share rent
1: and buy groceries?
0: Because that's kind of like the only the type that makes sense. A number of people for morally still consider it a little bit awkward. Maybe if you're not married or something, you're just dating, why should you be living together? Some people will question that. But even though, let's say you even want to be living together. Some people do that. At what point are you going to make mention of...
1: It will become your house, right? Because you'll be the one that starts to pay rent.
0: So I kind of feel like for people who have started to house like a man like this, I think initially, because you are hands-on and you're fixing and you're of help, and an average woman who would entertain something like this would like it, but a time will come because this guy, I'm not quite sure this is for the Nigerian audience. I think this is for the maybe American audience. And you know, they pay bills monthly. They pay like house rent monthly. So I kind of view, like, give it 3 months.
1: If you're not paying bills, move out yourself.
0: If you're not paying bills in 3 months,
1: now the hand where you take carry back, convince, take carry and go back. But I don't want it. I mean, I'll pay my rent and do my stuff myself. Don't come and stay with me. Go and get your place.
0: So a lady commented and said, I had a guy try this on me. He asked if he could take a shower because he was coming straight from work and we're going out. I said, sure, not a big deal. My friends do that. But as I was getting ready, I noticed he kept all of his hygienic items in my shower. So once I was done getting ready, I grabbed all of his things, put in a plastic bag, and I handed it to him. Like, take your property.
1: Thank you for coming.
0: And he just looked at me. He was shocked. But why was he shocked?
1: Abby,
0: then
1: he's been clocked.
0: I guess he didn't think I'd figure it out so quickly. I never saw him again. Which means that, you know, this is, you know, for a number of men, I feel like these are tips that are quite relatable. That I mean, they can that resonates with them, because a number of women actually do this. You know, a number of women
1: we're talking about people that simply just moved from come sleepover and they got married.
0: They got married. A number of people, and I know for a number of women who even largely live with their boyfriends, for a number of them, it was intentional, it was planned. They knew what they were doing. I will not even lie to you. I've seen it play out before. They wanted to live with him. So, you know, they just do things like you go and visit, then you forget your earrings, or, you know, you forget your clothes. Before you forget your clothes, before you know it, you have a place in his closet.
1: Mm-hmm.
0: You know, yeah. And interestingly, those things happen because the men as well enjoy them. So, I kind of feel like...
1: Why are you planning to move into a person? Don't you have your own place? First of all, are you homeless?
0: But I know in that part of the world, I've seen a number of movies how, you know, yeah, some men do that. It's not very clear.
1: So where are they moving all those things from? The
0: And someone says the whole problem with this is when the brother gets nice and comfortable and starts staying out with his homies too much and too many pretty girls, or, you know, or maybe he start liking the pictures of IG ladies on IG, and before you know it, it's very easy for the woman to turn on him.
1: Mm-hmm.
0: My point is that why would you be living with a woman and still be run, you know, and still feel like you can do as you like? Because if you flip the card, that's how a number of men behave as well. You're living with me, I'm taking care of you, then, I'm largely responsible for you. Then we go to a party, you feel like you can go and be talking to other ladies. And you are in my house, and you are doing a video call with another man. But they're supposed
1: to be in a relationship, right?
0: Mm.
1: So that's already grounds for exclusivity, living together or not. So if you are in a relationship, living together or not should not even be the determinant of whether, you know, you should see other people. So that only just further cements whatever it is you people have together. Although it's not my thing.
0: There was a guy who now said that he found this beautiful girl with her own crib, and he started doing all these things out of instinct. Like, it wasn't like he literally planned it. It just came naturally. That he said he used to tell her, I can't be staying here so much because it's too comfortable. And like a joke, she would argue and ask him to stay. But it was all good until one day they had an argument and she started hitting her head against the wall. He said that he said when he saw that, he wanted to jump out of the window for his safety.
1: No, you will stay.
0: And he was like, till this day, she's still calling him.
1: You will stay.
0: So he's saying guys should be careful out there. Like, don't just move it to anybody's house.
1: Move into a psychopath's house. you move out and you keep being monitored.
0: And there's some ladies here say, asking women that don't fall for this, that once it starts to bring his PS5 or video game into your
1: house, call the police
0: at the end. I'm like, what is going on here? But guys, what do you make of this? What do you make of this? Our studio lounge.
1: Yeah, let's hear from Nigerian men, right? If they would do this, if this is an option, if this is something they would do, intentionally do. Yeah, so you can reach us on WhatsApp. Our WhatsApp number is still very active. 0809-234-5913. 0809-234-5913. Or just call us live into the studios. 0704-700-8913 and 0704-100-7913.
0: All right. Let's take some of the messages we have here. Olalo, it's the beating mercilessly for me. I think that's the husband, the lecturer and the husband here. Just a voice note as well. Hello, good afternoon.
2: Hi, beautiful ladies of the day. This is from Ikoja.
0: Okay.
2: I want to speak into the racial tension thing in America. Mm. I've noticed that thing of recent, especially when, you know, if you follow Elon Musk on X, like Elon Musk is the chief propagator of this whole racial tension thing. Once it involves a white person like this, you see him, you just start going off. And some people too like that when it comes to black people. I don't know why it's like that. It's like it's an unending tension. It's I don't think it's ever going to end. I was listening to one guy, I don't know if it was on this station. The guy was talking about how they are prepared for war between the blacks and whites. I'm like, Akilu, what is it? Like, is it every little, like this matter now? Like you said, it's about. I'm looking at it from the prism of teenagers and how teenagers dare themselves, male teenagers especially. I went through this kind of thing too. So it's not like a new thing. I don't know why they're making it a racial thing. I don't know what they want to get from that. That's my own take on this racial matter. Thank you, guys.
0: All right. It's possible that there could be some racial undertone to this as well. I mean, but there could be so many other reasons. It's possible he's the newest member of the group, and you know, it's very typical for boys like that or guys like that to have like this initiation thing before you really, they'll tease you out. You're not yet a part of us. Before you really become a part of us, you have to swim this ocean. This person swim it, and you know that. See, generally there are some things that. Some races are a little bit better at, maybe because of training and because of their class, because of access to funds, because of lifestyle differences. I mean, there are huge lifestyle differences between, you know, African Americans and white Americans in the US. It's possible, you know, things like some people can swim more, some demographics can swim more than the other. For example, in their own country, you discover that an average kid can ride a bicycle. A number of people here were not even trained as to on how to ride a bicycle. The number of things. So I hope it's not one of those that are very crazy pranks. And if you actually really see their movies, they have sometimes it could just be party and they will expect you to go up like 20 bottles of alcohol or tell you
1: consciousness.
0: Or they could just be at a party.
1: Arrange men to, you know.
0: Yeah.
1: It's crazy.
0: I hope it's not one of those things. Because according to report, those boys were the ones who called the police. They called the police and their family lawyered them up, according to report. And now...
1: So you probably have told their parents the true story of what happened.
0: Sometimes they don't. If you check this movie, I think it's 13 Reasons Why. You discover that things happen among these American teenagers. Things happen to the point where they die. When things like that happen... You know, that's when you know how secretive they can be, how manipulative those children can be.
1: I mean, you said that the police said they're investigating it, right? And they have concluded it's a case of drowning.
0: That's a preliminary, situation fact that they have at hand, at least.
1: If it were the other way around, would they not have arrested the boys? If the boys were black and the Dolan guy was white.
0: That's a question as well. But the issue is that because somebody was, I even saw like a white guy from that part, like an American, talking about it, that let's not be biased here. If we're talking about three African American teenagers with one white friend missing, and they went to the party with him,
1: they didn't come back with him.
0: Is this like the same thing we're saying?
1: I mean,
0: you know,
1: and they are telling you
0: this is not how we'll be addressing it.
1: He chose to stay there by himself, and they are with his phone.
0: Now, this is Jaja Olaoluwa. You asked the question I wanted to ask. At what time does the man start paying the rent? Talking about the...
1: Of course, he's avoiding rent. That's why he wants to move in.
0: The man is supposed to be a responsible human being and realizes that after he moves in with the woman, he will have to take over the rent and bills. Then it makes no sense to move in with a woman.
1: Just
0: have your own house and respect as a man while she, the woman, moves in with you. Only lazy men who are irresponsible will scheme to move in with a woman. And that's what Jaja...
1: It's because he doesn't want to pay rent now. That's why he wants to... That's why you will go the extent of, you know, doing all of this to moving with a woman. If you can't afford to pay rent, you would proudly go rent your own apartment and have your own place.
0: All right. 0809-234-5913. 0704-700-8913, 0704-700-9913, and 0704-100-7913. There's another story I want us to add to the conversation this afternoon, and it's the story of a health worker, a lady who claimed that she ended a talking stage because the mother and the sister of the man she's been talking to died of breast cancer.
1: Oh.
0: She just, you know, posted that I canceled the talking stage because his mom and older sister both died of breast cancer.
1: So there are like cancer traits in the family.
0: I think somebody else now posted that talking stage canceled. This man just lost his mother, so I can't date and marry him anymore. There was another lady who said he can't date and marry him anymore, that she needs a mother-in-law. That's non-negotiable. And for example, even before this, I saw a pastor. There was a clip of a pastor preaching to men that they shouldn't marry a woman without a father. I mean,
1: he literally Okay, he didn't put any context there.
0: No context, no, that...
1: That's such
0: a... So, I mean, that they would literally have daddy issues because they don't have a father, so they should not marry them. So, but let's start with the lady who said that. And this is a health practitioner who said that she she ended the talking stage. It's just the talking stage, you know, because his mom and sister died of breast cancer.
1: It's quite dicey, yeah, because, you know, it takes deeply thinking about it, and then also because it's health related, maybe there should have been a medical examination done, you know, to determine if there are indeed cancer traces in the family. But I do know that one of the risk factors for cancer is if a family member has had...
0: In fact, it's not just one, it's one of the...
1: It's a major risk factor.
0: It's a major
1: risk factor. So if the mother has, and the sister too,
0: and they died of it...
1: Ah, Mama, it's a deal breaker. I guess it is worth being a deal breaker. I think it is. It is. But so again... Then maybe you now want to consider the fact that he's male, you know. So if in the case of his mother and sister it's breast cancer, but he's male.
0: However, let me tell you, it's not a gender thing.
1: Yeah, because it can have prostate.
0: He also has a high risk.
1: Yeah,
0: coming up with cancer at some point.
1: Yeah,
0: it might not be breast cancer. And it can even be breast cancer. Breast cancer.
1: Yeah.
0: And some other things.
1: Yeah, and that's correct.
0: Is the woman, I mean, is it within our right to be like, I don't want to have to do this.
1: If it's within her rights, that one is I don't have an argument on that. I think any that's why I said it's dicey, right?
0: You're ready to marry,
1: because it also seems like you're already projecting that he would have cancer even when he doesn't have it at the moment. And is it not logical? It is logical, but at the same time pessimistic, because looking at it now, he doesn't have it. So there again, it's a risk factor. So there are chances that he wouldn't have it. That it's the risk factor does not automatically mean you would have it, you know. So that's why I said it's dicey. It can mean, oh, you're already projecting that he would have cancer even when, I mean, it can mean that he wouldn't have it. There are chances that he wouldn't have it. But is she within her rights to say, I'm ending this relationship because of this? Absolutely within her rights.
0: In fact, I know of a family where I think respiratory issues seem to be like a thing in the family. But I think it skipped one generation. So I think it skipped one generation. That generation happened to be the generation of the people I know. It's the family of the man and the woman. So nobody, like none of the children of their parents had it. But I learned that the parents dealt with a form of it or the other at some point. Then none of the children of the parents don't have it. But guess what?
1: Their own children.
0: Yeah. For example, the man, the husband, didn't have it. All of his siblings didn't have respiratory issues. The parents at some point had it. Family members at that level had it. But then all of his own children.
1: Yeah.
0: So all of the children, like all of the grandchildren of their parents, had one respiratory issue or the other.
1: The grandchildren
0: now have one. It's asthma. In fact, there was a case that was literally serious, that one of the babies had to be hospitalized, and for a very long time, for like years, they were in and out of the hospital for respiratory issues.
1: I think genetic issues can be like that. I remember speaking to a doctor sometime many years ago, about how families can suddenly have a child with albinism, right? And then you're wondering, oh, I don't have albinism, or even my grandparents do not have albinism. And the doctor was like, it's genetic, right? It may be recessive in some other members of the family, but it just turns out to be dominant in this child.
0: But the question now is that if this health practitioner is saying, I called off the talking stage, who is expected to marry the man?
1: Somebody else will. Somebody else that's based optimistic, more optimistic than she is will feel like, well, even if you have it, that loves him, and is very, very optimistic, it doesn't automatically mean that you would have it. And there may be somebody else that's not as knowledgeable about cancer, may think that, oh, well, it's breast cancer, it only affected the women. So it doesn't automatically, it may not affect you being a man. People would always make cases or reasons to validate any action they're taking. So she can say, maybe it's only the mother and the sister, he's a man. So,
0: and because there was a situation that I'm also privy to. I think it was like a matchmaking situation. As a woman, once you begin to approach a certain age,
1: yes, sir,
0: everybody begins to find a husband for you. So the lady is a genotype is AA, and somebody was trying to match make her with a guy, and his genotype is CC.
1: That's almost like SS,
0: but not. I mean, not without all the complications.
1: That's why they're almost
0: of
1: like
0: SS, and now. What that means is that, it's not like the man is SS also. They can totally live a very good life. There's a tendency that you have to manage one or two health issues at some point, but not something as serious as SS. But the thing is that all of their children will be AC.
1: Yeah.
0: And which means that none of their children can marry Yes. Because if any of their children marries maybe an AS
1: then
0: or an AC or whatever it is, then there's a very chance that they will also give birth to SS or SC or something like that.
1: Mm.
0: So is that enough reason to say, I think I want to...
1: So I think for that one...
0: Unplug this thing before it's even...
1: For that one, it would take a lot of selflessness to say, I'm not doing this. You know, because, I mean, if you look at it, they're good together. And even their children will be good together. It's only... Is it the second generation now, the third generation that will now maybe have issues, you know? So it takes a lot of, I would have lived my life and gone. So if you're that kind of person, you're
0: kind of selfish.
1: Exactly. That's why I say it takes a lot of selflessness, you know, to say, I'm not going to do this. Because if you are doing it, you can also make the excuse that I would have lived my life and gone, or I'll probably be in my old age and I don't have to worry about if my grand greats or whatever, right? So it takes a lot of selflessness.
0: But if you are asked to advise this lady in question, who is AA, what would you ever do?
1: Personally, I'm a proponent of AA, marry AA. At least let's have more AAs in the world. Yeah. I know people say, oh, yourself. I don't think it's selfish.
0: But
1: I think
0: if all AAs marry AAs,
1: who will marry
0: the
1: we'll be fine.
0: CCs. Are we not directly and indirectly facing them out?
1: Well,
0: because some people with some very, very unusual opinion of if you are a carrier of certain things, or if you know you have certain things, there's no point you trying to reproduce. In fact, I've read about a woman who said, I don't want to have children because of health issues. I don't want to pass on this health issue to another generation.
1: So
0: is that also extreme?
1: It's about weighing the options, right? Medical practitioners have said that the reason we have AS in our nation is because the sickle cell, we've developed, we've developed the cell to fight against malaria, right? So people with AA often come down with malaria. So that's on the, is it on the pro side now, if I'm to speak for people who are ACAs? But on the other side, sickle cell, there are sickle cell issues, you know, there are other health challenges that they face. So it's about looking at both sides of the argument, which wins over the other. And I think I'd rather have to deal with malaria than... So if you put it that way, is that not facing that genotype out? Why not? Why not?
0: All right. I mean, if you're listening, what advice would you have for that kind of a woman? And she's a there are two.
1: She's a hot cake.
0: So let's stick with the cases with the health issues, because it's about all of these health issues and how to manage them. So a woman came out and said that, I found out that this guy, we were talking, we were liking ourselves, and I found out two family members of his mother and his
1: direct sister, like close relatives.

stopped in the closing month of his second term to ensure the administration leaves a lasting legacy. The governor gave the charge while swearing in Dr. Taiwo Oladipo as a commissioner, urging him to regard his appointment as another opportunity to serve the state diligently. This was contained in a statement issued by the governor's special advisor on media, Suleiman Olariwaju, in Ibadan, the state's capital. Oladipo, a former commissioner for health, who until his latest appointment served as the permanent secretary in charge of general administration, has been deployed to the Ministry of Establishment and Training. Meanwhile, Professor Adelabu has been redeployed to the Ministry of Investment, Trade, Cooperatives and Industry. Speaking at the executive chambers of the governor's office, Secretariat, in Ibadan, where the swearing-in ceremony was held, Makinde said his administration would continue to appoint individuals who align with its vision for the state. The National Youth Wing of the All Progressives Congress, APC, pledged its support for President Bola Ahmed Tinubu's renewable energy reforms as it unveiled a 17.5 million naira grant for participants in the Dr. Mustafa Abdullahi Energy Leadership Fellowship, aimed at promoting innovation and youth participation in Nigeria's energy sector. The APC National Youth Leader, Dayo Israel, made the pledge at the opening ceremony of the Dr. Mustafa Abdullahi Energy Leadership Fellowship in Abuja. The seven-day residential fellowship is designed to build young professionals in Nigeria's energy sector with knowledge and skills in renewable energy, energy transition policies, climate action, leadership and governance. The APC National Youth Leader acknowledged that inadequate power generation and distribution remain major challenges affecting virtually every state of the economy, adding that the APC Youth Wing is committed to supporting the Tinubu administration's efforts to address the problem. Off to foreign stories, where President Donald Trump said that the United States would be paid for guarding the Strait of Hormuz after declaring that it would be taking over the strategic waterway. The U.S. president's comments came after U.S. and Iranian attacks on a scale unseen since an April ceasefire in the conflict in the Middle East, adding a doubt about efforts to bring a permanent end to the war that has halted shipping through the strait. The past week's hostilities have centered on the critical energy trade route, the control of which is a key point of dispute between Washington and Tehran. In the U.S. president's recent interview, he complained about the tactics of Iranian negotiators seeking changes in what was agreed during hours of talks at the weekend. Still talking foreign stories, Canada's immigration authorities have warned prospective immigrants and visa applicants that submitting false documents or misleading information could lead to severe penalties, including a five-year ban from entering the country. Immigration, Refugees and Citizenship Canada says providing false information in an immigration application is a criminal offense known as misrepresentation and could result in an application being refused, along with other immigration sanctions. The agency stressed that applicants remain legally responsible for every document and every piece of information submitted in their name, even when an immigration consultant, lawyer or representatives prepares the application on their behalf. Officials also warned that document fraud goes beyond fake passports and could involve altered visas, educational certificate, birth and marriage certificate, as well as police clearance documents. The department urged applicants to ensure all information and supporting documents are accurate, complete, and genuine before applying, saying honesty is essential to protecting the integrity of Canada's immigration system and avoiding long-term consequences. In sports stories, the Super Falcons have begun preparations for the 2026 Women's Africa Cup of Nations, WAFCON, in Morocco, with nine players arriving at the team's training camp in Casablanca. The team's media officer, Mary Akinshola, disclosed that the early arrivals include Captain Rashidat Ajibade, first-choice goalkeeper Chiamaka Nnadozie, and veteran forward Asisat Oshoala. Others are Gloria Ogwuna, Christy Uchebi, Fatima Oloko, Oluwatosin Demihi, Rufiati Mora, and Shukurat Oladipo. Akinshola said more players and members of the technical crew were expected to arrive in camp in the coming days as preparations intensify.

0: for the Continental showpiece. Still talking sports stories, new Liverpool manager Andoni Iraola has admitted the Reds still need reinforcement in the transfer market while promising supporters an intense, aggressive and vertical style of football as he begins live at Anfield. Iraola said Liverpool are working to strengthen the squad before the start of the 2026-2027 Premier League season after completing the arrivals of defender Jeremy Jaque and winger Victor Munoz. The Spaniard acknowledged that more additions are required as the club looks to bounce back from last season's disappointing fifth-place finish. 44-year-old replaces Arne Slot, who was dismissed in May after Liverpool failed to secure Champions League qualification and inherit a squad, also dealing with the departures and injuries to several key players, including Mohamed Salah's exit and long-term injury to Hugo Ekitike, Conor Bradley and Giovanni Leone. Moving on to entertainment stories, where former James Bond casting director Debbie McWilliams has said she believes the iconic British spy should continue to be portrayed as a white male. This is as she argued that the character should remain faithful to creator Ian Fleming's original vision. McWilliams, who cast the previous 14 Bond movies over four decades, made the remarks during an on-stage interview at the Karlovy Vary International Film Festival in Czech Republic. That is the news. Before I go, a quick recap of the headlines. Federal government launches new public food procurement guidelines. CBN intensifies foreign exchange markets reforms. Off the shores of Nigeria, Canada warns visa applicants against documents fraud. And in sports stories, Super Falcons begin WAFCON 2026 preparations. I am Anastasia Rafwa. Thank you for listening.
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